so I keep the Uzi. Backers on records, got backers on backers, so my money making my back ache. You got a low act rate. We from the north, yeah, that way. Fat cookie in the ashtray. This national smash day. 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

0: Mix.
1: Oh man, it's up. 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How can they do that?
0: At DJ Misses, DJ MISSES.
2: 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Come on, we in the building with Who Know Incognito, posted on the corner. 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
0: You ain't ugly. 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
2: 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Bless up. 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Reward yourself.
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5: Now for Showdown, let's talk sports. A shocker at the U.S. Open over the weekend. Novak Djokovic is out. Mariano Nivone took down the four-time U.S. Open champ in five sets Sunday night. And Venus Williams, man, she's out too. Falling to Sophia Kenin in straight sets. In the NFL, Aaron Donald is officially back, y'all. Yeah, the future Hall of Famer and three-time Defensive Player of the Year came out of retirement. Remember we talked about this a couple of weeks ago. Yeah, he recently signed a one-year deal to rejoin the Rams. And in the WNBA, Atlanta handled league-leading Minnesota 89-81 in that loss. Alicia Gray went for 23 points, 11 boards, and 6-3. Jordan Canada handed out 10 assists, and Angel Reese recorded her WNBA record 29th double-double. Oh, yeah, Atlanta led by as many as 20 during that game, too. Dallas made it three straight, blowing out Connecticut 97-91. Golden State won its fourth straight, beating Portland 86-69 behind Tiffany Hayes, 18 points, and Kayla Thornton, 17. And L.A. handled Seattle 90-74. Over on the links, Scott Schaefer finished 16 under to capture the tour championship. And check this out, a $10 million payday. That marks another trophy for the number one golfer in the world. And Curaçao, our Little League World Series champions, they erased an early two-run deficit and ran away from Nevada. 11-2, Yorenzly DeVint and Sharishan Dulanoy drove in three runs apiece as Curaçao completed an undefeated tournament and captured its first Little League World Series title since 2004. In baseball, the Yankees absolutely embarrassed Boston 16-1, while Pete Crow Armstrong went deep twice for Chicago, but Cincinnati still took the Cubs down 7-5. And tonight, no NFL or WNBA on the schedule, so we're going to hit that diamond, man. Milwaukee visits the Cubs, and the A's are in Texas against the Rangers. The Yankees visit the Angels, and Philadelphia and Arizona close out the night out west. All right, that does it for me. That's been your Posted on the Corner Sports Minute with the playmaker Hollywood Zay. For this story, scores, and more, man, head on over to postedonthecorner.com. 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
2: 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It's your boy, Young Dro. Congratulations to Incognito and DJ Missy, the number one show in the city, posted on the corner.
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0: 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DJ Missy.
1: What's up, Incognito?
0: That go Dro right down that Dro.
1: Where Dro at? Where you at?
0: Dro, what's happening?
2: What's happening with y'all? What y'all trying to do? What y'all looking for?
1: We heard you got that fire, though.
2: Dang, you already know. Here, check this out.
0: What is this here?
1: Kind of strange. What's this?
2: Boo, you ain't know. I'm still the best. I ain't smoking.
3: Post it on the corner.
2: Yo, this Dro, and this my corner now. I'm officially taking over. Post it on the corner. Let's get it.
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1: Eagles, DJ Misses.
4: DJ Misses.
1: What's up?
4: Legendary.
1: You know the vibes. Pen still work.
4: Man did his own intro when he introduced himself to the world.
1: And how I go?
4: Dro.
1: Lean in here.
5: I'm finna show the lean in here.
1: Yeah, Dro in the studio.
6: What's going on?
1: How you feeling, Dro? How you doing?
6: We're good.
1: Every time I see you clean, okay?
6: Appreciate it.
1: Nothing's ever going to change about that.
6: Appreciate it.
1: 20 years.
6: 20 whole years.
4: Best thing smoking.
6: It's been a long journey.
1: Right. I was going to say, what does that feel like?
6: Of course, I was Dro, so, you know what I'm saying? And, like, you know, I consider that to be, like, the best kind of it. You know what I'm saying? So they was like, this is the best thing smoking. But I equated it to, like, what people were saying about my lyrics.
1: Mm-hmm.
6: You know what I'm saying? They were like, well, we ain't heard this and then like this. You know what I'm saying? Because I really was a combination of things. Like, you know what I'm saying? The people that I looked up to, like the Nas's and the Tupac's and the Biggie's and, the, you know what I'm saying, the Raekwon's and stuff like that. And it was all consolidated into a South person. So they were like, we ain't really never heard nothing like that before. When everybody was down here, we was on Kilo, you know, Raheem the Dream, you know what I'm saying?
1: Everybody was dancing, turning up.
6: I was like, man, I got that pen got to work for me, you know what I'm saying? So it was different for me.
1: Yeah, Dro in the studio.
7: Incognito, the biggest show in the city. Posted on the corner.
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0: Real
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They tell me Chubb's the only one that get your hand-me-downs.

0: Yo, this Joe, and this my corner now. I'm officially taking over. Posting on the corner. Let's get it.
1: How do you celebrate yourself, Joe?
0: By taking care of my mental. You know what I'm saying? I celebrate myself by, you know, getting up, walking, you know, those times alone. I celebrate myself by not being on social media like that.
2: Mm-hmm.
0: You know what I'm saying? I do things that can sustain me, that'll push me toward positivity. You know what I'm saying? And it'll push me toward peace. Because nowadays, man, there's a lot of things that you know, as celebrities, you can buy and you can have, but peace is one of those rare things.
1: Dro, we saw you do Cadillac Chronicles. We saw you do Front Porch with Nucci up there in D.C.
0: Yeah.
1: What is like a young Dro Tiny Desk like?
0: I would want to do that. Like, I would get so busy on the Tiny Desk, man, because I think I've always been told that my voice carries. So at Tiny Desk, man, I'm going to get busy to actually see it in person and see an artist critique the moves that he made to the point where, like, he is not missing a word.
2: Mm-hmm.
0: That's what I am.
2: Live.
1: Yeah,
2: live.
1: You big on the acapella, too.
0: Yeah, yeah. I like to, you know, display that. You know what I'm saying?
2: For sure.
1: Yeah. What's one of your favorite records to perform?
0: It gotta be Shoulderly.
1: Yeah.
0: Yeah. You like Shoulderly and We in the City, too. Like, you know, you get the show. Like, when everybody be at the show and everybody have these hits, you know, you might do have a hit that's bigger than mine, but I'm going to perform better than you.
2: For sure.
0: You feel what I'm saying? It's like, you ain't gonna be able to do this.
1: Yeah.
0: You know what I'm saying?
2: And we seen it at a birthday bash multiple times.
0: I take pride in that.
1: For sure. Young Dro is here celebrating 20 years of the best thing smoking. Congratulations on that, bro.
0: Thank you.
1: Out of this 20-year journey, what are you most proud of?
0: I'm most proud of getting sober.
2: I know that's right.
0: I know it don't got nothing to do with music, but it do got something to do with music.
2: Right. Yeah, your mental.
0: But I'm most proud of getting sober, man. For my family, for my children, for my fans, for myself, for God, you know, first, you know what I'm saying? Like, everybody who I name is proud of me for doing it.
2: That's
1: Young Dro is here celebrating 20 years of the best thing smoking.
0: Who you ain't know, I'm still the best thing smoking.
1: Post it on the corner, yours truly, Incognito.
2: Hey.

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1: Okay, let's get into it real quick, T, for you. So Russell Simmons has some words for the black community. But first, the USDA issues a high-risk recall for frozen buffalo chicken products.
0: Come on. Every week is so new.
1: 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Last week, it was 27,000 packages of white rice recall for possible contamination.
0: Somebody gonna read Project 2025.
1: Somebody gonna read something. But at the end of the day, go ahead and eat it, bro. Hopefully, whatever's contaminated, the heat will kill it. I don't know what the fuck. I don't know what they want us to look for in the food. I don't know what they want us to eat. I don't know what they want us to do. So at this point, enjoy. So you know, I can continue to keep you updated on that as that unfolds. And Russell Simmons speaks on black people who blame white people for not being ahead in life.
5: So Malcolm X said they'll have you demonizing the people you should love and loving the people you should hate. You love your oppressor and even love the oppressor to the extent where sometimes black people hate their oppressor and they feel like they can't get ahead because their oppressor is stopping them. They feel small. They make the white man bigger than the white man is.
1: This is the same man who said the Rush card was the key to financial freedom. So
0: Message.
1: And I don't even think, bro, in the United States.
0: I forgot about the Rush card. You called.
1: Come say that in the U.S.
0: Good luck.
1: Russell, because if not, stay over where you at and just be cool, big bro, because we don't even need that type of energy right now. We can't even eat the food that we want to eat. Shut up. So, you know, I can continue to keep you updated on that as that unfolds. You to recap. You already know you can go. Post it on thecorner.com. Follow your good sis on the gram at DJ Mrs. DJ MISSES.
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1: Mm-hmm.
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1: Larice Purnell.
0: Let's talk about dumb money.
2: Woo. So everybody, but don't do it while you're driving, please. Because if y'all talk about corner office made y'all crash, I need you to pull over. Pull over on the side of the road. And I want you to close your eyes. I want you to think of every, you know, DJ Mrs. said it, every spring break you took, every vacation you done took recently, every piece of jewelry you done bought, every clothes. And then when you get home, I want you to walk through your closet, count all those bags, count all those purses, all those suits, all those clothes. And then I want you to say, how much do you have in your bank account? How much do you have in your investment? And if they're not equal or greater, you got some work to do. And that's all dumb money to me.
3: Dang. I tell you, Larice be having me thinking I need to get my life together.
2: look, but y'all, we ain't here to beat nobody up. Again, we all family. Everybody out there listening, you know, we do this, and you hear my passion, because the issue is people talk at you, and I'm talking to you, mm-hmm. and I want you to listen. So if I need to show you and let you hear the passion through your radio in that car, because I want you to change some stuff. Again, you've been listening to people for years talking about money, and you're still in the same place. So let's go ahead and lock in, man. That's why I'm blessed that this team allows me to be able to do this, and I look forward to it every Monday, because my prayer was, I pray for this. And my family is sitting here right now. They'll tell you, at the beginning of the year, I posted on social media. I said, God, let me talk to millions of people this year. I feel like you put that in me. And I said, man, I don't know how I'm going to get to that point, but I know I'm supposed to talk to people that will listen and will activate the work. And we are in a state of emergency as a Black community. If we don't understand the state of Black America, you better tell your neighbor that's sitting next to your daughter, your kid, your dog, whoever in that car, that ain't nobody coming to save us. We all we got. And I want you to look back at them and say, for real. Because we all we got, y'all. So we better get to the work and make sure that we build these legacies and get serious about our money. Because the worst thing in the world is it kills marriages. When your money jacked up, that marriage is going to end. Guaranteed. I'm telling you now, if you have bad money, 9 times out of 10, statistics are right, that marriage will end because of that money.
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0: like, you know, that ain't got nothing to do with me. 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I love everybody. And at the end of the day got to end.
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1: 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We turn to the Max Twin.
2: Period. What's going on, everybody? My name is Sheila. You could just call me Queen. I'm in here representing for the Delta Sigma Theta Incorporated Ladies, Delta Kappa Chapter, to be exact. Ooh! And I'm here kicking it with my boy Incognito. And we posted on the corner.
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4: 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My name's Kamaria, and I want to shout out my sister's HBCU homecoming tour page. She is making it big. 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And her name is Indira Gooding. And she goes to HBCUs come fall, and she tours and shows everybody what it's like to really go to an HBCU, the unity, all the positivity. Really, I can't even explain it as much as if you thought you'd know. So just go ahead and check it out. It's really something big, and she's making it happen. Samuel Jackson actually just followed her page. He only follows like 1,000 people, okay? Please go check out her page. Shout her out. She's really trying to make it happen. We both are HBCU alum, and that's what I'm going to do, okay?
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5: 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Okay. The biggest show in the city.
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0: What's up, everybody? This is Pastor Mike Jr. And there's a word that should come to mind and make you smile. It's called incognito. Incognito means I'm able to be in a room, but not in a room. It means I'm able to move, but people may not detect me. And if somebody listening to me right now, you're frustrated because you're asking for popularity, but you don't know how to manage the seasons of being incognito. Incognito does not mean I don't have it. It means I don't have to flaunt it.
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That's when I knew that your heart was scarring. 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
1: Period. Hey, have you ever thought about when stuff like the BET Awards and the Grammys happen? People like Chief Keef and NBA YoungBoy like don't get no recognition in that. And Data of Michael Jackson in their own way, especially NBA YoungBoy.
2: Boosie.
1: Yep. Especially Boosie. 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
1: Who?
2: 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You're right, Megan Thee Stallion.
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5: 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You kept going outside.
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6: 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Are you coming?
5: 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We going to Lolly's.
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4: 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Matter of fact, after the club, you know what I'm talking about? 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I ain't even worried about them really, though. 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

0: 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Girl, you a 10, girl, you a 10, girl, you a 10. 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

sons of me. He wanna give me got my stripes like a bumblebee. Bouncing on the right to left. I'm hitting my shoulder lean. Damn, I'm putting you on. Big Leo, I'm song for song. This so fat. I'm going thong for thong. 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We going bone for bone. He beat my from the back. He love when I scream. I'm going cone. 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

0: went triple dipper. 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He beating my with a straight face. Kawhi lining me up like a clipper. I don't give a about a. I don't give a about a for real. I really the for real. I'm really that for real. I'm popping this in real life. They popping that for reals. They not having going on.
1: Why?
0: That's why.

0: from Kicking It with Master P. Charlamagne?
1: When I think about this No Limit Cash Money tour, man, it feels like two black-owned empires celebrating survival.
2: Yeah.
1: Is that what this tour represents?
2: Nah, it definitely is, man, because any side, we all could not be here. That's how real it was. You know, when you see my story, see my movie.
3: I was wondering if you had a date yet, because I saw it, and I saw your son Hersey said he's playing you the older.
2: Not yet. Oh, not yet. He's still trying to figure it out.
3: Oh, he's still auditioning.
2: We don't just get nobody nothing, but you got to work for it. So I told him if he get the role in Snoop movie to play me, then it's all good.
3: All right.
2: You know what I'm saying?
3: Okay, because you could kind of see it a little bit. Because, too,
2: for me, this generation, I really want them to understand hard work and preparation.
1: That's
2: all my kids.
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7: You can't always control what your kid sees online, but you can give them the tools to make sense of it. 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Now here's the best part. 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When you read something surprising, say something like, let's go look that up together. 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
15: Yeah. Me and my wheel pull up the AOD back to back. Them AMG 63s. I tell all my, rake it up. 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

0: Hi, this is Michelle. I did just wanted to tell you guys that about 3 months ago, I did lose my car. It was in a wreck or whatever. But I'm just trying to raise $200 so I can get another rental car. So I can just get back out here and get back to working.
1: But I'm telling you right now, to me personally, that story worth about $20.
2: That's all she needs. She needs $200.
1: I know.
2: So both people get $20 CBI.
1: I know.
0: My Cash App is Love, L-O-V-E, Michelle.
1: Yeah, I keep thinking about the singer.
2: Well, thank you, my mom.
0: Something in my heart. Y'all want me to
1: something
0: sing?
1: No. Yes, I do. Actually, I do. Oh, for $200. I actually do want a little tune. I do. I would love it. Yes, I would, actually.
0: Where are my skimming at?
1: Hey.
0: Spending that money fast.
1: Hey.
2: Oh, my goodness.
1: Let's go.
2: All right, Michelle.
1: All right, Michelle.
2: I was going to give you 20 until you started singing. Now I'm going to give you 19.
0: Oh, my God. Stop playing with me.
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Big Master P vibe, no limit. Falling hard on another hemisphere. Somebody tell them people Mr. Hem is here. Whoa, whoa, whoa, whoa, whoa. Mr. Hem.

0: you could put me any place on the map, cause I'm him. 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Somebody tell them people Mr. Hem is here.
1: Whoa, whoa, whoa, whoa, whoa, whoa.
0: Mr. Hem is here.
1: Whoa, whoa, whoa, whoa, whoa, whoa.
0: Mr. Hem.
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12: That is the shiznit. If I could say that on the radio, I don't know if I can, but that is hotness.

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Beat it off the wall, knock it down, get nasty on cam. 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
1: Period. Hey, have you ever thought about when stuff like the BET Awards and the Grammys happen? People like Chief Keef and NBA YoungBoy like don't get no recognition in that. And Jada of Michael Jackson in their own way, especially NBA YoungBoy.
2: Boosie.
1: Yep. Especially Boosie. Boosie need a little icon award.
2: 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It's only one person that I missed at the BET Awards, y'all.
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2: 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You're right, Megan Thee Stallion.
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That's when I knew that your heart was scarring. 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This

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1: When I think about this No Limit Cash Money tour, man, it feels like two black-owned empires celebrating survival.
2: Yeah.
1: Is that what this tour represents?
2: Nah, it definitely is, man, because any side, we all could not be here. That's how real it was. You know, when you see my story, see my movie.
3: I was wondering if you had a date yet, because I saw it, and I saw your son Hersey said he's playing you the older.
2: Not yet. He's still trying to figure it out.
3: Oh, he's still auditioning.
2: We don't just get nobody nothing, but you gotta work for it. So I told him if he get the role, in Snoop movie to play me, then it's all good. You know what I'm saying?
3: Okay, because you could kind of see it a little bit. Because,
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4: 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Your neighbor says it's the starter. 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
7: You guys are the voices of the morning.
3: Yeah, shout out to The Breakfast Club. We live.
2: USA.
8: Yo.
2: Jess Hilarious.
9: Wake that ass up.
2: Charlamagne Tha God.
10: Peace to the planet. It's Tuesday. How y'all feel out there? I feel blessed, black, and highly favored. Happy to be here. Another day to serve our beautiful listeners. Good morning.
2: Good morning. How you feeling, Jess?
9: I'm great. How are you?
2: I'm good. What's up, Charla?
10: I am blessed, black, and highly favored. I'm going to tell you something, man. We have to reroute ourselves when we come in the building now because they're doing, you know, work, right? Renovation.
2: Correct.
9: Yes.
10: And it's impossible to walk in here and not be a little winded.
9: Yeah.
2: Yes.
10: Be slightly sweaty. You know what I mean? Just a little glaze.
9: Yeah.
10: You know what I mean? Not like perspiring, but just a glaze. Just a little,
9: yes.
10: You know, a little touch up. Little take a little napkin and dab. Yeah. It takes a little
9: minute. Because the girls got on makeup, so it's like, whoa.
10: Yeah.
2: It's a little extra. Right. It's a little extra.
9: Yeah, but it is.
2: We got to go through it for a while, too. So
9: probably a year.
10: If we had 15 minutes, you know, to just woosah before the show, it'd be different. But our woosah is when the show starts.
2: Correct.
9: Exactly.
10: It's not our fault, you know. It's not like we just
9: 6:12.
10: It's not like we don't try to get here at a decent time. There was traffic, right?
2: There was an accident this morning, so that
10: took a little bit. Jesus. And you know, we got in when we got in.
9: And there's always construction going on in New York. It's a lot.
10: It's always a lot. It's a lot.
9: Damn.
10: But good morning, y'all.
2: We're here, we're alive, we're blessed. Yes. It's a great day.
9: That's nice.
2: We got a special guest joining us this morning.
10: Oh, man.
2: Skilla Baby will be joining us. His new album, The Price of Fame, is out right now.
9: I love Skilla.
2: So we're going to be talking to Skilla Baby, Detroit's own.
10: That was a great conversation we had with Skilla Baby, man. Yeah. Mm-hmm. Can't wait for y'all to hear it.
2: That's right.
10: Skilla Baby is a... I like watching the maturation of human beings.
2: Mm-hmm.
10: You know what I'm saying? Especially the maturation of black men.
2: Yes.
10: You know?
2: So salute to the brothers.
10: Them young brothers deal with a lot, man.
2: Mm-hmm.
10: You know, there is no manual for this. Like, you know, when you come from the environments that these brothers come from and then achieve the levels of success that they do, there's no manual that tells you how to do this right.
2: That's right.
10: You know? And there's no manual to tell other people how to react to you. Because a lot of times it's not you that change. It's everybody around you.
2: Mm-hmm. That's right.
10: Yeah.
2: Yeah, we're going to be talking about all that in the latest with Keefy D and Lil Durk. There were so many updates with that, so we'll be breaking that down. And, of course, we got front page news next with Mimi. She'll be joining us. You see, I'm still a little tired because I had to get my ass in this bitch.
10: I told you, you just need a little. This is our woosah period. That's right.
2: And get it off your chest. 800-585-1051. If you need to vent, you can hit us up right now. What are we starting to show with?
10: I don't know. Something to send them kids back to school. I'll tell you that much.
2: Oh, this is Skilla Baby right here.
10: Oh, okay.
2: This thick one. Cool. Yeah, thick one. Skilla Baby 4-2 dub.
10: Thick one?
2: Yeah, thick one.
10: Oh.
2: I want a
10: thick one.
2: Thick one.
10: Then you said thick one.
2: I'm still tired, man. I had to run up in this building today.
9: Yeah.
2: 800-585-1051. Get it off your chest. Front page news is next, y'all.
11: Thick one. I want the thick one. I want the thick one.

0: thick one.
1: I want the thick one.
0: I want the thick one.
1: I want the thick one.
0: I don't care if you dark skinned or you red.
2: I can't put my I can't, you know, place a guaranteed bet on this. But I think Skilla Baby want the thick one.
3: He did.
2: Yeah.
3: He mean like fat girls, like he like the cushioners.
2: I was thinking about that, because some of y'all out there think you think you thick, but you really fat. You
4: know I don't think saying? He meant overweight. I think he meant thick.
3: Well, no, you can be fat and not overweight.
2: And you can be thick and be fat, because some of y'all 5'6", 180, and your BMI is 29.0, and that places you in the overweight category.
3: My bad, Evie. You know what? That's not true.
4: Because well, you said how can you be fat but not overweight? I was like,
3: You're right. I'm sorry. I'm thinking about the BMI chart, and you're right. You know, nobody's supposed to be fat. You know what? Sorry. Shout out to fat listeners and the skinny listeners.
4: They don't like fat.
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4: Listeners of size.
2: Who's all the thick ones out there?
4: There you go. Morning, everybody. We are the Breakfast Club. That was 4-2 Doug Skilla Baby. Skilla Baby's going to be joining us next hour.
2: Yes.
4: What's up, Mimi?
5: Good morning, everyone. How y'all doing this morning?
2: Peace, Mimi Brown.
5: Good morning. So we start this morning in New York, where a woman is unfortunately dead after police say she randomly stabbed two people in the middle of Times Square, killing one of them. So police say the 49-year-old woman, she first attacked a 68-year-old man who had just gotten off the subway and was waiting for to cross the street with his wife. Investigators say she pulled out two knives from her bag and stabbed him in the stomach. Mm. She then continued through Times Square, where police say she stabbed a 32-year-old woman also in the stomach. Now, that woman later died. The man survived, and he is now in stable condition. Police say the woman then headed toward the NYPD substation in Times Square, still armed with both knives. Officers confronted her and repeatedly ordered her to drop the weapons. Let's listen to NYPD Commissioner Jessica Tisch.
6: The officers engaged the woman in dialogue for 4 minutes and gave her numerous commands to drop the knives, which she refused. During the encounter, she told the officers, quote, "I'm not dropping anything. I would rather kill both of you." The subject began waving the knives and advanced towards the officers. Multiple officers discharged tasers, which proved to be ineffective, and the subject continued to advance towards our officers with the knives. Two officers then discharged their service weapons, striking the subject.
5: Yeah. Police say she had a documented mental health history. They do not believe this was connected to any terrorism. The NYPD is now investigating the shooting, and officials say body camera video will eventually be released.
2: It is interesting, right? Because it always feels like there's a time of year when you're driving through New York City and you see a lot more mentally ill people than usual.
3: Yeah. Mm-hmm.
2: Like, you'll see them, like it's like they open the door or something. Yeah. Like, it's like I don't know what it is, but there's always a season where it seems like there's a lot more mentally ill people walking down the street yelling, screaming, and like there's... Yeah. What are you supposed to do in that situation?
4: Yeah,
2: and she killed somebody. Yeah. She stabbed another person.
4: Right.
2: Police tried to de-escalate it to the best of their ability. What else were they supposed to do?
4: And I wonder if there are any police officers heading to work this morning, and I know you've probably seen the video. What would you do in that situation? Because I see a lot of people saying they didn't have to kill her, right? Because when they shocked her, she was running towards them, but she wasn't running fast. It wasn't like a... It was like the run was like a 80-year-old woman running. Like anybody could have went back, but she did have two knives. Yeah, but she did have two knives in her hand. But it was just, I swear, she was running like this.
3: Oh, okay.
4: That's how she was running. So they could have moved out the way. So I'm just curious to. They told her to put the knife down. That she was coming towards them, but she was mentally off. You can tell she was mentally off. I'm just curious if there's any police officers that's you know going to work this morning or leaving work.
2: Listen, I thought about that too. Like the first thing I thought, like, man, they didn't have to kill her. And I still don't think they had to kill her. But I mean, when you hear the cause and the effect, and you hear the whole circumstances that led to the to the shooting, hey, man.
3: Yeah, I didn't see the video.
4: But... Yeah, I'm not judging, but I'm just curious that if another way would have been able to.
3: Right. Yeah,
2: she stabbed somebody.
4: She did.
2: She killed another person.
4: She did.
2: She got two bloody knives. She's telling you she's going to kill you. They're shocking her. They're trying to de-escalate it.
4: I understand. I totally understand. I'm not saying that what they did wasn't justified, but I'm just curious because the way that she was coming towards him, it wasn't like aggressive. Like but anybody could have moved.
3: But it was after she had already taken a life.
4: I know. My 80-year-old mom could have moved out the way. Like she was moving that slow. So I'm just curious. I'm not saying it's justified. I'm not saying that the police were wrong. I'm just saying.
3: Having an episode. Yeah. Too,
2: your 80-year-old mom could have moved out the way?
4: My 80-year-old mom definitely would have got out of that way. Did you see the lady running towards him?
2: Which one? The one that was getting tased?
4: No, I said my 80-year-old mother would have been able to get out the
3: to
4: way.
3: To get away from
4: get
3: her.
4: Get away from the lady stabbing somebody. She was running so slow. Yeah. That's what I was saying.
5: Yeah.
2: I don't know.
5: Moving on really quickly, for all of our truck drivers listening this morning, there's another major crackdown happening in your industry. So the Trump administration is going after commercial driver license schools, it says, are putting unqualified drivers on the road. So Transportation Secretary Sean Duffy says more than 100 schools have now been shut down. Let's listen really quickly.
7: What we are announcing is an emergency executive shutdown of 110 driving schools. So these are driving schools that account for 5,000 of the violations for English proficiency. You have to speak English to operate a commercial motor vehicle. I didn't create that rule. President Trump didn't create that rule. That rule has been in place for decades.
2: I didn't know
7: we
2: that.
7: Have schools that know the rule and still pass people through their school who can't speak the language.
2: I did not know that.
3: The reason why I know that is because my husband, but there are a great number of truck drivers in Mexico who speaks English and not Spanish. Thank you.
2: He don't speak Spanish?
3: No, he does not.
2: That is not
3: He's
2: true.
3: Black first. Now, listen, there are a wide number of drivers who do not speak English and they can't read the signs. They can't. A lot of them don't even know not to go under bridges that are lower than their truck. You know what I mean? Like.
5: And that's the point right there, Jess. That's the point right there. Duffy says that they've also shut down another 160 driving schools for violations, including having unlicensed instructors. So therefore, you would have a teacher who's not even licensed teaching another driver how to get their license. And so they said that they shut down those 160 schools. But, you know, having these many truck drivers not on the road will impact all of us. They said about 26,000 commercial truck drivers have been taken off the road. So that, you know, someone bringing your groceries, your packages, the gas headed to your local station, you know, at some point we will feel some of this. So
3: it definitely hurts the industry for sure. And then it messes up all the legit schools and all the, you know, all the drivers who can speak English and, you know, who are bilingual and trilingual and all those things. It's bad.
2: You can tell what you and Crispin Pillow talking
3: you
2: about.
3: You know what? You know what?
2: Damn, that's crazy.
3: I happened to know this before Mimi spoke this, so shut up.
2: Chris, like, yeah, man, you know, my cousin Alexoran, what's his name?
3: Alexoran? What is that? Alvarado.
4: You should have said Alejandro.
2: I don't know.
3: You do have a cousin named Alvarado who drives trucks.
2: See, he can't speak English.
3: In Mexico, though, so shut up. He don't need to speak English, so shut up.
5: All right, y'all. Well, coming up at 7, one man is back behind bars, and wait until you hear what keeps getting him arrested. We're going to talk about it in the next hour.
4: All right. Everybody else, get it off your chest. 800-585-1051. Call us up right now. It's The Breakfast Club. Good morning.
8: The Breakfast Club.
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21: Heading from Saugus, D544 is running well. That's not too bad going northbound from the 17 bypass or in toward Red Hill around toward 501. And 701 is a quiet ride in both directions between Conway and Georgetown. Rick Dixon, right now traffic.
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24: This is a News 13 Network weather update. I'm meteorologist Hannah Rahner. We will see a few areas of fog similar to what we had yesterday. Temperatures are starting in the mid-70s at the coast and around 70 degrees away from the beaches. The high will be 88. High humidity, it'll feel close to 100 degrees again with a sprinkle or two. Stay tuned to News 13 in this radio.
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2: Good morning.
5: It's Tisha from Texas.
3: Good, it's my birthday. That's why I'm so excited.
4: Happy birthday, Tisha. Big Virgo energy.
3: Thank you. That's right. I'm beautiful. I'm brown. I'm mid-50s, and I feel good.
5: There you go, mama.
4: I like
5: yes,
4: to hear that.
5: Girl.
3: Man, God is so good. He is amazing. He continuously blesses me. And y'all, I feel good because I look good.
5: I know that's right.
2: There you go.
5: Keep that.
3: I'm going to shout out my Instagram so y'all can see that I'm cute today. LDZELDEEZY1 on Instagram.
4: What you got planned?
3: So check me out. Yes, because you know we brown girls.
5: Oh, you already know. You know, brown girls. We putting on.
3: LDZELDEEZY1.
4: What you got planned for today? Anything fun?
3: I think I'm going to lunch with my dad, and then the weekend I'm doing like a hotel and spa and stuff.
4: Okay.
5: Enjoy your birthday.
2: Let's go, Virgo.
3: Thank you. Happy birthday early, Envy. It's all about the Virgos, baby.
2: All the time. Thank you, mama.
3: Y'all be blessed. Bye.
5: You too, babe. You too
2: now. Hello, who's this?
4: If you wanted to.
6: Hey, Envy. This is Dax from Jersey. How you doing?
5: I'm good. How are you? Shut up.
6: I am blessed, Dax, and highly favored.
4: How are you guys this morning?
2: I'm good. Get it off your chest, brother.
6: Okay, listen. I'm annoyed this morning because

0: I don't know, but something needs to be said about what's going on here between Vlad and Nori, because I feel like he's running his mouth crazy. Nori did what he did in terms of refusing the interview, but it's gone too far now. Somebody's got to step in and call this nonsense out. Somebody's got to step in. Shala, I hope it's you. If not, take it to Breakfast Club court or something. I don't know. Somebody needs to step in here, because wow, this is getting ridiculous now. Because Drink Champs is a part of the culture, for real, for real. Vlad, he's only hot because of these outlandish interviews that he get with these wild rappers and celebrities or whatever. But I'm sorry. I feel like a side needs to be chosen. Well, at this point, because this is Nori. This is Drink Champs. This is history.
1: What a reality. Yeah.
0: He's got way more cachet in the culture than Vlad can ever have. That's just my thoughts.
2: Well, thank you, Derek.
1: We respect your opinion. You know, Drink Champs is a very successful podcast. You know, Vlad TV is a very successful, you know, platform as well. And I hope that, you know, both of them can work out whatever differences they're having.
2: I don't even know what the hell is going on.
3: I don't even know what's going on.
2: But I will say this, though. They are both part of the culture, right? You know, just because Vlad is white doesn't make him not part of the culture. Vlad started off as a DJ, did the mixtape game when I was doing the mixtape game a long time ago. So,
1: I hope both of them work it out. I'm gonna be honest, I just don't like the way we talk to each other.
2: What the hell happened? I don't even know what happened.
1: Like we be talking crazy to each other. And it's like I just don't like the way we talk to each other.
3: Like black people.
1: No, just those individuals.
3: Vlad and Nori. Oh, how they going back and forth?
1: Yeah, I don't like it. I don't like it. Like, it's like, yeah, calling each other out the name and all of that, because that to me only can lead to one thing.
2: Absolutely. Right.
1: You know?
2: Absolutely.
1: And I don't like that. And I think that sometimes we think that because we're adults, that there's not consequences to the actions. Our actions. There's not consequences to our words just because it hasn't happened. Just because you ain't gotten into a fight in a long time don't mean that it can't happen.
2: Yeah, but I
1: just don't like the energy.
2: But I also feel like it's the clicks and likes which make people get more and more disrespectful, right? You know what I mean? Because you're not going to say that in somebody's face, right? If y'all cross from each other, there's no way, however far you want to go, you're not going to say that in somebody's face.
3: Right.
2: It's not going to happen. It's not going to happen. I really don't know what happened.
1: I just hope they work it out. Hope they figure it out.
2: I hope so, too.
3: Yeah.
2: Get it off your chest. 800-585-1051. If you need to vent, hit us up now. It's The Breakfast Club. Good morning.
4: The Breakfast Club.
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13: On 501, there's some building volume going south in toward Conway, a little sluggish approaching 701, and minor delays in toward Red Hill from 544 toward Myrtle Ridge Drive, and there's some building volume getting closer toward Carolina.
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1: Hello, who's this?
2: Monique Flowers.
1: Hey, Monique. Good morning.
3: Good morning, Miss Flowers.
2: Hi. You guys are beautiful. I'm calling to wish my sister a happy 50th birthday today.
1: Oh, happy birthday.
3: Happy birthday, sis.
2: Yeah. We haven't talked since December 25th, our great-grandmother passed away. She was 101. Some things happened, and we haven't talked since then. But I love my sister to death. She's my older sister. I want to shout out happy birthday. And put Cash App out there, so maybe I could take her to bingo or something.
4: Bingo? It costs to go to bingo?
3: She said she's 55. In 2026, it's probably $20.
4: 55 is young.
3: I know, but she probably like bingo.
4: It costs to go to bingo?
3: How much is it?
1: Yeah, you got to pay to get in, because that's how you get the prizes, right?
2: That's how you have to pay to get in.
4: What, at the church?
2: And you win big prizes, but yeah.
4: What the hell? Who charging for bingo? Where are you going that they charging for bingo?
3: The government.
1: You got to charge for bingo.
2: 24th and Florence. So my mom used to do it back in the day. She passed away, so it's something we keep for our birthdays and right now, I can't afford to take her, and I'd love to take her.
4: Y'all should be doing like some bring your own whatever, bring your own food, alcohol. Like, they shouldn't be charging nobody for no damn bingo.
1: No, but
4: go ahead, put your Cash App out there.
1: That's how they win the prizes, though.
2: Right, if we win.
1: But they got bingo at casinos now, too. But go ahead, Mama, put your Cash App out there.
2: Velly, VELLYMUMBA is Velly number.
1: Okay, Mama.
2: And you guys, what's up? Hopefully, Charlamagne, I was hoping to see you type it in so you can help me out.
3: This is a different
4: what
3: type.
4: Is it now? What is it?
3: Zelly number.
2: Zelly number. See, my son is the rapper, so he's Zelly number 5. But I'm Mama, so I'm Zelly number.
4: No, I'm not contributing to somebody's mixtape.
2: No, you're not. My name is Monique Flowers, and I stayed up so I can wish my sister a happy birthday.
4: Did she get another?
2: And to see you guys on Netflix.
3: No, that's the name of it. It's Cash App.
1: Her Cash App is whatever.
3: Her Cash App sign, ZELLYMUMBA.
4: Oh, I thought she was saying she had a Zelle. ZELLY.
3: No, Zelly number is the Cash App.
2: Zelly, yes. Because my name is Monique Flowers.
4: I'm going to be honest with you. My spirit ain't moved.
3: Yeah, absolutely.
4: My discernment says no. And, you know.
3: Because she said she want to take her sister to play bingo, honey.
1: Yeah. After she took the direct shot, like, she just put out there, and then Charlamagne didn't respond. She was like, no, Charlamagne, I'm talking to you.
4: No, that's not a direct shot. See, here's the thing about me. I don't just give money just because. If you see me giving money, it's because God said, you know, bless that individual. Like,
3: and
4: I use
3: moved.
4: Discernment. Yes.
3: You're moved.
4: That didn't move me at all.
1: Now, no way.
3: Well, she thought she was going to get us with her grandmother dying in December and her sister not talking to her. And it's her birthday today, and she want to take it to bingo because it's $20 to get in, and she turned 55.
4: That's what happened?
3: Mm-hmm.
4: Damn, I ain't hear all that. All I heard was the bingo.
3: Mm. Oh, yeah, you heard it.
1: She did say her grandmother passed.
3: Zelly but number 5.
1: Some things move you and you feel like it, but then some
3: right.
1: things.
3: Right. That's crazy. Don't ever look at me typing to see if I'm typing your Cash App.
4: And I'm always typing something.
5: She said, I thought Charlamagne was going to pull his phone out and type
3: it. I'm waiting for you to type it, Charlamagne, so you can send me something.
1: Not for bingo. Not for bingo.
4: It's not even bingo. God just didn't move me. It's like,
1: Nah, for me, it wasn't for bingo.
3: Because it ain't for bingo.
1: If you needed some food, you needed help with some bills, I get it. But for bingo tonight.
4: I do everything through the spirit. Yo, sometimes it might be bills and God don't move me. Hmm. Like, that's
3: right.
4: No.
3: That's right. Because it might be your fault that you couldn't pay this month. Something.
5: It's up to you.
1: Not for bingo, but bingo does cost, though. Just want to let y'all know. Bingo,
3: I did not know.
1: That's how you
3: get
1: the prizes. So, like,
3: bingo.
1: If you charge $20 to get in for bingo,
3: right?
1: Then let's say bingo makes $4,000, and they give it back to the people.
3: Well,
4: that's
3: goddamn
4: how you
3: win
4: bingo
3: the prize.
4: $4,000.
1: Well, you don't win $4,000. You might win $100 a game, $400 a game, $200 a game.
3: Why do you think all them old people are always there? Now I know.
5: I thought they just like to be around. Yeah, they want to be around each other.
1: And they got bingo at casinos now, too. So you can go to a casino and play bingo.
3: But obviously, if this is true, the pot gets bigger. The more people that come, the pot is bigger to win.
1: Correct.
3: So that's what's up.
1: All right. Get it off your chest. 800-585-1051. Now, we got the latest with Lauren coming up. A lot to talk about. A lot of court news.
5: We do. Good morning, y'all.
3: Hey, girl, hey.
5: Yeah, so, 30 years later, we finally have some closure for the family of Tupac because there was a verdict announced yesterday in that trial. I heard you mention Dirk this morning as well, too. We got a lot that we're going to cover this morning. We're going to get into some updates.
1: All right. We'll get to that next. Don't move. It's The Breakfast Club. Good morning.
0: The Breakfast Club.
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18: On 501, there's some building volume going south in toward Conway, a little sluggish approaching 701, and minor delays in toward Red Hill from 544 toward Myrtle Ridge Drive, and there's some building volume getting closer toward Carolina Forest Boulevard as well. We're Dixon, right now traffic.
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21: This is a News 13 Network weather update. I'm meteorologist Hannah Rahner. We will see a few areas of fog similar to what we had yesterday. Temperatures are starting in the mid-70s at the coast and around 70 degrees away from the beaches. The high will be 88. High humidity, it'll feel close to 100 degrees again with a sprinkle or two. 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

0: He was reminiscing and everything. Damn. Morning, everybody. We are The Breakfast Club. 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
13: Good morning, guys.
0: What's up, Laura?
13: All right.
14: LL Cool Bay.
13: Hey. So, okay, let's head over to Vegas. The Tupac murder trial has been going down. This is 30 years later after, you know, the killing of Tupac. And there was a verdict yesterday. Dwayne Keefe D. Davis was found guilty of plotting the drive-by shooting that killed Tupac. He was convicted of murder with a deadly weapon with the intent to promote and further assist a criminal gang. So he now faces the possibility of spending the rest of his life behind bars at 63 years old. Yesterday when they were doing the closing statements, you could watch it live. And there was a moment, there's no audio to hear because you can't hear her, but there was a moment where Tupac's sister, the camera pans to her as they're reading the guilty verdict, and she reaches back and holds like another family member's hand. Mm-hmm. There was a reporter inside the courtroom that is reporting that, like, you know, she was crying softly and it was very emotional for the family. But prosecutors argued that Keefe D planned the shooting after Tupac's entourage attacked his nephew a few hours earlier at the MGM Grand in Vegas following that Tyson fight. So we've heard this story, but what they point to specifically is the book that Keefe D wrote. And
14: what they point to is Keefe D telling everybody that he was involved in the 100% murder of Tupac Shakur.
0: He deserved that one. He earned every bit of this.
13: Yeah, and they also
14: worked for it.
0: They did.
14: He went out there and worked hard for it.
0: It took a long time, too.
13: No, but look, they say, so it was the book, then you got their different interviews that they pointed to throughout the trial, but then they said that in 2008, when they were investigating the death of Biggie, right, they went to him to ask him questions because he was connected in some way to that, right? Mm-hmm. And when they're asking him questions, he began telling them about details of Tupac's shooting that they say only someone who was in that white car would have been able to describe. But they say over the years, things did change with his stories. Like, it wasn't as consistent, but it was mm-hmm. because he started trying to protect himself eventually, but it was too late. Like, at that point.
0: He did a book.
13: He did multiple interviews.
14: You appear in a TV documentary. You do a book where you openly talk about orchestrating the shooting and supplying the gun. You did numerous Vlad TV interviews mm-hmm. as well as podcasts. Like, what are we talking about?
0: Yeah. He earned that one. He deserved that one. He got it. He wanted it. He got it.
14: Then he did that interview under what they call it, a proffer agreement, where they said that, law enforcement promised him his statements couldn't be directly used against him in court. Surprise!
0: Psych!
13: Yeah. He didn't know that it could be used in a state trial. He had it all wrong. Yeah, that's when they was asking him about the Biggie stuff. I don't know. This man is crazy.
14: He earned every bit of this. Okay.
0: And then at the end of the trial, I don't know if you've seen, did you hear what he was like? All right, what they found? Because he was like, all right, well, Your Honor, can I have my stuff back? Can I have my laptop back and my phone back?
13: Yo.
0: And I want to appeal. We like, what?
15: What did he think the end game was going to be? I mean, like, what did he expect?
13: On his side of it, they're basically arguing that, like, the accounts and the things that he was saying doesn't make him responsible for things. But when they were in the trial, they were talking about, like, all the stuff that they found in his house. Like, it was low-key like a shrine. Like, he kept certain receipts. Like, it was just weird. He literally did it to himself.
0: He earned it.
13: But do you guys think, I mean, it's all these years later, but do you guys think that this finally does give Tupac's family a sense of peace?
0: I mean, you would have to ask the family. Three people in the car that was in the car that night are dead.
13: Mm-hmm. Mm-hmm.
0: And now Keefe D is in jail. I mean, I'm sure.
14: Nothing brings your loved one back.
13: Mm-mm. Yeah, nothing at all. Even all these years later.
14: Because all you think about is what his life would have been like the past
13: now.
14: 30 years.
13: Mm-hmm.
14: And you're constantly reminded of him because he's such an iconic figure. So you'll never truly have, you know, peace.
0: Right.
13: Yes.
15: I don't know.
13: Yeah, over on the West Coast too, Dirk and that trial also going down. I saw Dirk's dad. First of all, outside of the court yesterday was just mayhem. Mm-hmm. I mean, as it always has been, but yesterday seemed like just a lot. But I saw Dirk's dad yesterday just asking for, you know, prayers for Dirk as, you know, certain parts of the case begin to rest their case. But one of the things I was thinking about, I saw like Dirk's assistant testified against him. And, mm-hmm. You know, we have all the other OTF members that were testifying against him as well, too. But one of the things I was thinking about was at this point, I mean, Charlamagne, you brought this up. Like, how do they trust these people that are on the stand? Right. But if this is their full case, right, and then they have these text messages and these conversations that Brian Steele is like blowing up on the stand, what else is there to kind of like hold Dirk to at this point? Like, do you guys think that he will walk away from this? Because in the beginning, I didn't.
0: Well, that's what law enforcement does, right? That's what their job is. Their job is to take down the quote-unquote big fish, right? And if it means turning people that committed the crime, we've seen it with the mob numerous times. Now we're seeing it with this. Yesterday was his assistant. His assistant, you know, people have been saying that it's been very damaging because he said that, you know, everything was done because Dirk was the person that said do it.
13: Yeah, that's what all of them have been saying, though.
0: Right. But I don't think the assistant was necessarily a gang member. He wasn't a tough guy. He was just a fan that became, I would assume, an assistant.
13: Yeah, but I guess my point is like, you know, if the witnesses and the people on the stand are all that you have and nothing to corroborate
0: with evidence,
13: their,
0: no actual hard
13: evidence. I mean, they're bringing evidence, but...
1: How do you know they don't have no evidence? I don't know.
13: No, they do. Like, they've been bringing text messages in. Mm-hmm. They've been, like, phone calls. They have been bringing evidence, but Dirk's team has been doing a good job, in my opinion, of kind of, like, destroying all the evidence that they're bringing, like pointing out inconsistencies. There was, like, yesterday I saw... Drew Finland, like, his closing statement was like one of the people that was on the stand. He was they go through this whole thing about how Dirk is this horrible person and Dirk paid for the murder and all these things. Mm-hmm. But then at the end of it, he's like, but then you took four of your family members to go see him in concert. Hmm. You know what I'm saying? So it's like it's rocking back and forth.
15: So
13: I'm
15: like trying it to. It's like a bit of a reach with the evidence that they had.
13: I wouldn't say it's a reach. I guess my question is like, I in the beginning of this, I didn't think that Dirk would make it out of this at all. Mm-hmm. Now it's starting to change. I know we're only like what, like we're only a few weeks in, but I guess I'm asking what else do they bring? Like, how do they position it now?
1: The worst thing about these cases, especially when you're just watching the way that we're watching. You see the prosecutor one day and you're like, I agree with them. Then you see the defense one day and you're like, I agree with them. Thank God none of us are on a jury.
15: Correct. Okay? Right.
1: Correct. Because it's the jury's, the jury has to sit there and listen to all the evidence, listen to all the testimony, and then decide. We're not invested like that.
13: Yeah.
1: Like, we're not. Like, we're just not.
0: I mean, even the gentleman that got killed, right, what the case is all about, you just think about his family as well, right? They said he was an innocent bystander, had nothing to do with the beef.
13: Rondo's cousin.
0: Yeah, his cousin, right? They had nothing to do with the beef, but... This case became more about, less about finding out what happened and more about trying to take Dirk out for a murder for hire. Mm-hmm. You know what I mean? So I know it must hurt the family as well.
13: Yeah. Both families, you're
0: saying. Both families, yeah.
13: Yeah, that's another thing too. I don't know. But yeah, that's the latest for the hour. And the next latest, we're going to head on over to Gary, Indiana with some really good news because Beyonce is helping out the people there. So we're going to, bring it up.
0: All right, we'll get to that next. So we have front page news, and then don't forget, Skilla Baby will be joining us. So don't go anywhere. It's The Breakfast Club. Good morning.
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0: Morning, everybody. It's DJ NV Jess Hilarious, Charlamagne Tha God. We are the Breakfast Club. Let's get in some front page news. What's up, Mimi?
1: Good morning, NV Jess, Charlamagne. How y'all doing this hour?
2: Hey, girl. Hey.
1: Hey, girl. Okay, so we start this hour with a story out of the DMV, the DMV area. That's where a Virginia man has been convicted of murder after opening fire on a group of teenagers who were running through his neighborhood after a ding-dong ditch prank. So the jury found Tyler Butler guilty of second-degree murder in the shooting of 18-year-old Michael Bosworth Jr. Now, the shooting happened around 3 in the morning. Now, this happened last May, but he was just sentenced earlier this week. Bosworth and his two friends, they have been kicking and banging on a neighbor's garage door and then running away as part of the prank. Then they realized the police had been called. The teenagers took off. They cut through the backyards, eventually climbing over a fence onto Butler's property. Now, doorbell camera video played for the jury. It shows Butler coming outside and firing 10 rounds. You can see the boys running away. They're kind of banging on the garage. And then here comes Butler. He fires 10 shots. His father says that his son believed that someone was trying to break into their home and was protecting their family that night. Let's listen to the father.
3: He was awakened out of his sleep. He didn't invite this behavior to our home. So here he is sitting incarcerated for protecting his own life and his mom's life. And it's unjust. I just think it's unjust. I believe if he was other than a black man, he probably wouldn't have been charged.
1: So
4: it's just unfortunate, right? Because you got a bunch of these pranks and they're getting worse. And, you know, we see it every day on the internet. Like, people are just, they don't have any respect. You know what I mean? I'm not justifying that this man killed this teenager. Is he killed all three of them or just...
1: No, so one teenager was shot in the back and he died. Another teenager was shot in the back, but he survived and one got away.
5: I think that's the problem. The problem was that they was running away.
4: Yeah.
5: Like, that's, what they call it in Jersey? The castle law? What is it? You can't shoot somebody,
0: back when they're fleeing. You can't shoot them when they're fleeing.
4: Because they're no longer a threat.
0: But I don't know if that's just the same in Virginia, though.
5: Yeah, probably not.
1: Yeah.
5: I don't know.
1: Yeah.
5: But I think that's probably what it is, the fact that they were running away.
4: Mm-hmm. It's very, very sad. And kids should just refrain from doing these pranks that involve people. Like, it involves people you don't know. 3 o'clock in the morning, why you don't got your ass in a house, bro?
5: And don't play with nobody's home.
4: Yeah,
5: like, you know what I'm saying? If you sleep, like, people's nerves be bad.
4: Yes.
5: Like, you know, your anxiety already through the roof. You hear all these stories about home invasions and everything else. Don't play with somebody's house like that.
4: So sad.
5: Don't do that.
0: And the sad thing is, I understand, right?
4: Right.
0: I totally understand. You're at your house. Right. Somebody comes to your house, whether they're fleeing or not, the first thing you're thinking is somebody's trying to rob me. What's going to make them? How do I know they're not going to come back?
4: Come back, right.
0: Right. So you're thinking you're trying to eliminate the problem, right? But then you also know that we all have been kids before.
4: Yeah.
0: We've all done stupid-ish before.
5: But you don't know that they're kids.
4: You don't know that. Why do you keep saying y'all?
5: Talking in hindsight. You don't know that these are kids.
4: Exactly. Yeah. And you don't know.
0: When you hear a late night prank, I'm just thinking it'd be some kiddish. But
5: because you're hearing it after the fact. Think about laying in your bed at 3 in the morning and you just hear bang, bang, bang. You don't know who's out there.
4: And you see three boys.
0: I'm not saying that he knew it was. I'm saying that these kids are stupid because we've all done stupid-ish before, right? So, you know, kids do stupid pranks. Like, we've all done stupid pranks before, right? Stupid things to neighbors. Throw eggs at neighbors' houses and, you know, stupid stuff like that. Halloween, stupid-ish.
4: Yeah.
0: Ring bells and run, but...
5: I ain't never did that type of stuff, man.
4: 3 o'clock in the morning with two of my homeboys. Yeah. It's like, yo, it was too much going on, like, for you to be doing that.
1: There was a lot happening. There was a lot, you know. So he argued that he was protecting his home and he acted in self-defense. Clearly, the jury rejected that argument and they convicted him of second-degree murder, attempted second-degree murder, malicious wounding, and several firearm charges. He is scheduled to be sentenced on October 30th. So,
4: God damn, yo.
5: So y'all need to get back to tipping cows.
4: Like, something like that.
5: You know what I'm saying?
4: Yes, that's what I did when I was in high school. I tipped cows and I stole drugs and all that. Like, I didn't.
5: You tipped the cow before, Jess?
4: Yes, I did.
5: Okay.
0: there's no cows in Queens.
1: There is a story.
4: Yep.
1: Wait,
5: they are in Virginia.
1: There's a story out of Southern California that I have to tell you guys. It so right here in LA, there's a serial butt sniffer.
5: We don't have no more time. Maybe we gotta wrap.
4: Not a serial butt sniffer.
0: This is fun.
1: We gotta wrap. Serial butt sniffer, you guys.
5: You got Skilla Baby coming in, Mimi.
0: Go ahead, Mimi.
1: Thank you. Okay, wait. He's been arrested again. So the police say this 39-year-old Khalees Crowder, he was spotted inside two different stores last week. He was crouching down, with, appearing to be what police call it, sniffing someone out. And this is not the first time. Apparently, this man is a he's a registered sex offender who's been arrested for similar behavior. One woman caught him. She reported him and caught him and filmed him on TikTok. She says that, you know, once she put it on TikTok, apparently a lot of people came out saying that this has happened to them. He claimed he was tying his shoes when she caught him. And now he has been tracked down again and arrested. And he is behind bars this morning. But apparently this is a thing that has been happening over a period of time out here.
0: Yeah, and he
1: has,
0: I think he
5: has I'm giving him donkey today a couple times. So he got arrested again.
1: He got arrested again. Yeah.
5: Well, he needs to stay in jail so he can sniff all the butts he wants.
4: I was going to say he can have all the butt he wanted, man.
0: He might not like male butt. He might, you know what I mean? That's the thing.
5: Yeah. He don't got no choice now.
4: Oh, right. I know he would love your ass 10 years ago. Stinky ass.
1: All right, y'all. Well, that is your front page news.
5: So. That's the butt he needed to sniff.
4: Right.
5: If he would have sniffed Envy's butt when Envy wasn't washing his ass, he'll never sniff
4: he
5: another butt again.
0: That's the problem. It wasn't 10 years ago.
4: Turn him straight. Scan him straight.
0: Oh, my goodness. Thank you, Mimi. When we come back, Skilla Baby will be joining us. I hate y'all. It's The Breakfast Club. Good morning.
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15: Just south of Red Hill, there's a collision that popped up on 544 just north of Singleton Ridge Road. There's a backup getting gradually heavier in both directions. 501 is getting a lot slower going south from Conway near 701 at continues toward Myrtle Ridge Drive. Britt Dixon, right now traffic.
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17: This is a News 13 Network weather update. I'm meteorologist Hannah Rahner. We will see a few areas of fog similar to what we had yesterday. Temperatures are starting in the mid-70s at the coast and around 70 degrees away from the beaches. The high will be 88. High humidity, it'll feel close to 100 degrees again with a sprinkle or two. 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
3: Morning, everybody. It's DJ Envy, Jess Hilarious, Charlamagne Tha God. We are The Breakfast Club. We got a special guest in the building. His new album, The Price of Fame, is out right now. Skilla Baby.
4: Good morning.
5: How you doing?
4: I'm good. How y'all doing?
6: How you feeling, man? How's your energy this morning?
4: Yeah, I'm good.
6: All right. Why you looking at me like that?
5: Yeah, what's going on? Something else is coming after.
6: There's nothing else coming. I'm asking the brother how you feel.
5: He just was like, he's ready. He don't go.
4: I don't go? No, I'm good.
5: Chilling? Okay.
4: I'm chilling.
6: I saw your, some of your conversation with Pretty V.
4: Uh-huh.
5: I love it.
6: And I see that you're on a, I would say a spiritual journey, you know, a journey of doing the work on yourself, which I respect and appreciate.
4: Appreciate you.
6: What got you on that pathway?
4: I just feel like I'm supposed to be obedient right now. So I can't really answer why. Like, I don't ask God why. I just... Mm-hmm. Feel like I should be obedient right now. So,
5: when did you realize that he was talking to you? Like, what was that moment? How'd you hear
4: I don't
5: that?
4: Think I have a moment. I think I had multiple moments. Mm-hmm. God would be sending me signs, and I won't pay attention to him till after something wrong had happened or my downfall or something like that. Yeah. And I feel like I just wasn't being obedient in a moment. And I feel like now it's like, don't ask God why, just do it.
6: Mm-hmm. The album is called The Price of Fame, right? So what's something fame costs you that you didn't even know you were going to have to pay for?
4: Fame cost me my childhood, just being young, wanting to do fun stuff, my neighborhood, like my comfortability. I had to move, do stuff like that. Like, it'd be the little stuff that people don't really notice that. It's just really, fame was my word for success. I wanted my album to be, like, recognizable to, like, the average person.
6: I saw you say that.
5: Yeah, you said that.
4: I think... Like, success, just chasing success just cost me a lot. My friendships with people, like I said, comfortability, like, everything, for real, all the little stuff. Mm-hmm. Like, I'm family-oriented,

0: hiding behind that larger than life version of Skiller?
1: I think just where I come from, like Detroit is a real flashy city, and you get caught up in big chains, big houses, big cars, hood stuff, like just traveling and doing the work and studying people albums and great people. I started figuring out that the hood is a small demographic of people. It's more people that's not doing good than doing good. Mm-hmm. That's why they call them the one percenters or whatever they call them. It's okay to be vulnerable.
0: Mm-hmm.
1: I used to think like, yeah, I gotta mask everything I'm going through and put it into some diamonds. Like, you know what I'm saying? Mm-hmm. So I buy 3 Richard Millies, do all that type of stuff. And it's like, it's not really hiding what I'm going through, because money can't really, it can mask it, but it can't really make it go away. Like, I made a lot of money, and it never made what I really felt going away go away. Like, you know?
0: Hell yeah. It's retail therapy. It's the same reason people escape by drinking alcohol or drinking, doing drugs. Like, you just doing retail therapy.
1: Mm-hmm.
0: That's all.
1: Yeah.
2: Mm-hmm. Now, you said you're a soldier, right? But people don't actually see what's underneath all of that. Was there a person that you ever showed that side of you?
1: Like, far as what? Like,
2: not the soldier. What's underneath the soldier?
1: No, I don't really be doing exterior. That. Like,
0: even for a woman?
1: Nope.
2: No,
3: not
1: really
3: the way
1: be.
3: Your anthems for the ladies be going.
2: Right.
1: Be, that's how I really feel, though. But I was raised to be a protector and a provider. And my dad was born in 1946, so he was from Mississippi. He went to jail. So I was had a structured life. I had to get up, even if it's the weekend, I can't sleep past 8 a.m. I got to make my bed. I got it. So everything's structured for me. So I don't really know how to be vulnerable with people. Like, I talk to my manager, Rocky, sometimes, and we be talking about what we go through and stuff, but it don't be like break down and cry. Like, we be trying to see how we gonna push through it. So I don't really just be like, cry me a river. I can't do that. I don't know how.
3: But what about Nas EP, this album, right?
1: Yeah.
3: And so you got Nas EP and the album. I know you close to 50. Like, they've been through some real stuff, and they're also now, I mean, they got successful levels that I'm sure you see. You don't, not even with them?
1: We talk about it, but you know what? When we talk about trauma, we laugh. Like, we don't be trying to dwell on it. We be like, yeah, we went through that, but look where we're going. We don't be on some, yeah, we got to dwell on this. It don't be, like, it might be feel like a therapy session, but it's like everything we say is positive. Even when I go through negative stuff, I don't ask God why. I feel like my God don't make mistakes. So I feel like, all right, I'm going to push through it. Even when I got shot, I was like, all right, I understand where I come from. I understand my circumstances. I understand where I'm going. And if that was yesterday.
0: You got shot, shot last summer, right? I think I read that you got shot 3 times and they shot at the car like 20-something?
1: Yeah, something like that.
0: Damn. When something like that happens, everybody will be like, are you good? But they mean physically. But how did that impact you mentally? Like,
1: mentally, it just put me in a spot where I was dark. I was dark for a minute. And that's when I really, my faith started getting, I tested my faith the most. Because I was dark and I really was going to get myself in trouble, you know, because I just felt evils. But that's when my faith was tested the most. And I feel like, am I going to be obedient to myself or be obedient to God? And I feel like that was when my faith was tested. Like, one of the times my faith was tested the most. Because I felt humiliated. I felt broken. I felt let down. I feel like I let myself down, all that type of stuff. But
0: why you feel like you let yourself down? Yeah. And why'd you feel humiliated?
1: Because I know better.
0: Oh, you mean the way you was moving?
1: Yeah, like, I know better. But I felt like in the moments, like, I'm bigger than the program, like, you know? And I let myself down because I know it could happen. I know what I be into. I know, like I said, my surroundings, where I come from. And I know better. That's how I let myself down, because it's like, I almost let my family down. Like, I could have died. You know what I'm saying?
2: Yeah.
1: So it's like, I almost let my mama down. Like, if something happened to me, their lifestyle changes drastically. Like, you know what I'm saying? We everything to each other. Even if their lifestyle don't change, I'm almost, my mama take pride and she want to leave before I leave. You know what I'm saying? And if I, like, F that up, then that's really me letting her down. And that's me letting God down. That's me letting a lot of people down, because I feel that life for some stuff I could have avoided, you know?
0: What was it? Just being at the wrong place, wrong time? Like, you didn't have to
1: exactly.
0: be there? Gotcha.
1: You know what I'm saying? Like, wrong place, wrong time, wrong neighborhoods. You know what I'm saying? Like, you just, certain stuff you don't do when you do what I do. Like, and I had to understand that. I always be trying to act like I'm a normal person and stuff, but my career is not normal.
0: Unlearning.

get the party started. See you at the bar, you was hardly talking. That's when I knew that your heart was scarring. Friends to lovers need a part to star in. Like, wait, babe, let me ask your pardon. This ain't Gucci, this is Prada, darling. If you want something, you can ask me, darling. And you start.

0: Morning, everybody. It's DJ Envy, Jess Hilarious, Charlamagne Tha God. We are The Breakfast Club. Lauren LaRose is here as well. We're still kicking it with Skilla Baby. His new album, The Price of Fame, is out now. Charlamagne?
1: With all that good sense you got, I read that you went back to the streets after being shot.
2: You read what? Like, I went back to the streets and did what?
1: Like, you went back, you just went back out there, like, days after being shot?
2: But I did a concert.
1: Oh, it was a concert.
3: It was, like, 2 days after, right?
4: But remember, that was reported, though. Like, he was, like, he was on stage, like, a few days later.
3: Yeah, there was a freestyle, too.
2: Yeah, that freestyle.
3: You did. Yeah, you did the freestyle after where you, like, talked about the shooting.
4: I remember that.
1: Oh, the way it was received to me, I thought you was just out there. Like, you just went out there to
2: like
1: show
2: I
1: people.
2: Just
1: like,
2: stood.
1: Yeah, like, not stood, but show people I ain't scared.
2: No.
1: Okay.
2: I'm not slow. I ain't slow.
1: Word.
2: Yeah. No, I ain't slow.
1: So it was a concert.
2: Yeah, it
1: was
2: Bo 2 Doug concert.
1: I remember, okay.
2: I just came out 2 days later.
4: It was, because I remember calling you Bob Marley. I was like, oh, this like Bob Marley. Because remember, after he got shot, that went out there, was performing again, like nothing ever happened, you know, but nothing could keep him down.
1: Why was that important for you to do?
2: Because I don't want people to feel sorry for me. I don't be on that. Also, like, I hate to keep using this word. I don't like people feeling like I'm weak in this situation. I always want to show, and I got people that's like little kids look up to me, mm-hmm. all type of stuff. So if I'm just sitting in the hospital letting everybody think I'm dead or stuff like that, that's selfish. That's just me trying to have people feel bad and get pity for what? Like mm-hmm. when I could show strength, I could show perseverance, I could show all type of stuff.
4: It's just that people care.
2: Yeah,
4: people
2: for sure.
4: People love you.
3: You was in a sling.
4: Like, yeah.
1: Let me tell you something.
4: We were sad up here.
1: You look stronger on Pretty V.
4: Yes.
1: Show. Letting everybody know that you dealing with mental health issues right now. Letting everybody know you not feeling your best right now. That when I see that, I see a young man with strength when I see yeah. that.
2: Have you ever been shot?
1: No.
2: So if you ever, God forbid, but if you ever get shot, you gonna understand the emotions that come through your body. Like it's mm-hmm. not just one emotion. You be sad, you be mad, you be like happy mm-hmm. you made it through it. You be, mm-hmm. you. It's everything rushing at you at once.
1: Right.
2: So if you ever notice somebody that been shot, either turn them up or put them up. Like, they either gonna go in the house and hide, or they gonna do something that's very drastic mm-hmm. and be like, oh yeah, I'm better than that. You know what I'm saying? Mm-hmm. It'd be different ways. It might be positive, it might be negative, but either turn you down or turn you up every time. If you ask anybody that ever been shot, they'll tell you that.
1: What you think it did for you?
2: I feel like it turned me up in a negative way, then a positive way.
1: Gotcha,
2: It tested my strength and, like, not like physically, like spiritually, emotionally. Mm-hmm. My emotions was higher than ever. Like I've been shot on 2 different occasions.
4: Mm-hmm.
2: First time it made me more of a gangster, but I was 23 years old. Mm-hmm. Second time it just made me reflect on life. Like why, what's my purpose?
1: Where?
2: Am I supposed to be a leader? Am I supposed to be here? Like, you know what I'm saying? It just made me reflect on different things that I was going through, because getting shot wasn't a problem. It was getting shot at a time where I felt like I wasn't in the right space in my career. I was going through it with females. Mm. I was going through it with family. All these emotions was going through me at once. And it wasn't even about getting shot. It was like, man, this is the worst time I could ever get shot. Mm-hmm. I had just took a loss. You know what I'm saying? So mm-hmm. it's like, I lost money, family, friends, and got shot. Now I'm feeling humiliated, because now I feel like everybody that went against me, they happy I got shot for real. Like, everybody could say they wasn't, but it's like, oh yeah, that's what he get. All them emotions going through it at one time. And then you be like, I want to do something to somebody. But then it be like, am I going to obey God?
1: Do you remember that moment you heard God speak to you? When he tapped you on that shoulder? You remember exactly what that felt like?
2: Yeah. Me and him, we used to, this how I really made it through it. Like, I was in a dark moment. I ain't going to say everything I was doing in this dark moment, but one day, like, because he going to support whatever I want to do for real.
1: Mm-hmm.
2: He really going to support me, whatever I want to do. He going, even if he think it's wrong, he going to provide me with support. But we was talking on the phone, and he was like, I just had told him, like, I'm going to just go to the gym. Then when I went to the gym, I just was locked in. Like, I go 3 times a day. I'm doing 400 push-ups, 200 pull-ups. Like, everything changed my diet.
5: Last November to last, like, the middle of January, I had did no bread, no sugar, no sex, and drunk all water. And I went to the gym like 2-3 times a day, and that's it made me feel better than ever.
4: Mm.
1: Like, it was clear.
5: And I was praying in the sauna. Every day I turn on a gospel song, pray in the sauna. That's what really helped me.
1: And you was clear.
5: Mm-hmm.
1: And God gave you direct order.
5: I stopped hurting. Like, wow. Not physically, yeah. Like mentally, I just stopped hurting. Like, mm-hmm. I let all the hurt go. Mm-hmm. And I remember the moment when I stopped hurting, I started praying for my enemies.
1: That's powerful, man, because, you know, I always say hurt people. So when you stopped hurting, you didn't even want to hurt nobody else.
3: Mm-hmm. It's crazy, though, right? Because you have all that happening, the dark cloud, and just trying to get through where you're from. But at the same time, you do so much in your community and have mm-hmm. been literally ever since I ever knew who you were. Is there like a fight sometimes, especially because of, you know, getting shot where you're from, where you're like, I want to keep doing all this, but at the same time, it's like, that means going back, and you're hypersensitive to like the areas you got to go into, and like what's that mental battle, or is there even one at this point?
5: No, I never stopped. Even when I got shot, I still went back and did some stuff. I went back a few weeks later, and helped the mayor. I was part of her campaign.
3: The Occupy Summer?
5: Yeah.
3: Occupy the Summer.
5: Like, I do Occupy the Summers, but I also get outside, and I do stuff on my own. I provided houses for less fortunate families, gave them some of my houses.
4: That's amazing.
5: Blessed girls go to college. I do a lot of stuff. I don't like it being recorded. I don't do it for that. They want me to make a nonprofit. I still haven't, because I don't do it for that either. But I ain't going to never stop doing stuff for my community, because they blessed me.
4: Yeah.
5: They poured into me growing up. So I feel like if I took all this, I took the swag, I took the money, I took all that, I still got to pour back into my community, regardless of what happened. Because I told you, I'm not going to ask God why. I'm just going to do it. And I don't do it for to be blessed back or anything.
1: I'm going to go back to something Lauren said. Like, how difficult is it for a young black man to understand leaving the neighborhood doesn't mean abandoning the neighborhood?
5: It's very difficult. It's very difficult, because everybody try to pull you into that. They try to make it seem like if you're not there, you don't care. Also, they don't understand it's a certain level of protection you don't get. If I come to a neighborhood and something, like, some people don't do all illegal stuff in my neighborhood. So if I come through there, I'm making it hot. I'm making everything. I'm shedding light on the neighborhood, but I'm also providing the light to stuff that's not supposed to be going on, too, that's going to happen in the neighborhood, whether I help it or not, you know, because it's just what comes with the neighborhood. So it's also fun, too. Like, being in the neighborhood, I had to really... That's why I like where I'm at now, because it's not fun.
1: It's not fun?
4: Not the type of fun that he's...
1: Yeah, you said that about four times in an interview, how fun it is. Like, what's so fun about it?
5: About the neighborhood?
1: I think it's the sense of community that you like.
5: I like the sense of community, but also, like, when you born into some gangster stuff, that's fun to you. It's the adrenaline rush. It's just like going on a roller coaster. I don't ride roller coasters. And I tell people, like, I've been shot enough times. I don't need to jump out of a plane or do nothing. Like, you know what I'm saying? I've been shot at door. Like, it's fun. It's fun when you make it through it. Like, it's not fun getting shot. But if you ever been on a shootout or something like that, it's the same adrenaline rush you get from jumping out of a plane or going on a roller coaster when it drops.
4: It's the thrill.
5: It's the thrill of
4: excitement,
5: You ever notice all the little kids, when they don't get shot, they on the internet talk about how they made it and stuff like that, and they laughing because it's the adrenaline rush of all that. And it's not fun, don't get me wrong, but when you're in it and you can't make it out of it, it's the fun that you having, you know?
0: All right, we got more with Skilla Baby when we come back. It's The Breakfast Club. Good morning.

0: DJ Envy, Jess Hilarious, Charlamagne Tha God. We are The Breakfast Club. Lauren LaRose is here as well. We're still kicking it with Skilla Baby. His new album, The Price of Fame, is out now. Lauren.
1: I'm going to go back to the freestyle that you released after everything happened. You thanked everybody for the love and support, but at the same time, it was kind of like given where like you were trying to decide how you should react because of what you come from and what you used to, you know, the whole retaliation or whatever, and where you know you should be, like talking to God and just leaving it alone. So like, it's like you battle with that, like, to this day still. What clicked for you and when, where you were like, that's not real life. I can't really live my life like that.
2: I was talking to Pastor Warren Campbell. That's Erica Campbell's husband.
1: Okay, she's on the album too.
2: Yep. Warren Campbell produced on the album too. He did a lot of Tupac. He did Mario Records. He did a lot of Mary Mary Records. He does a lot of stuff. But he was telling me, I'm not fighting. Because I really kept it real with him. I was like, I want to do this. I feel like this. And he was like, you might not be fighting right and wrong. You might be fighting right and wise. So everything you want to do, you might be right for doing it. But is it the wise decision? When that, he said that, it clicked to me. And I'm like, dang, he right. I might feel evil in this moment, but is it conducive to my situation? Is it conducive to Skilla Baby? Is it conducive to my mama? Is it conducive to my sister?
1: Right.
2: Am I being selfish to my management? You know what I'm saying? People, my employees, like, if I go away, if I do this, if I set myself up, even if I don't make it out a situation, a lot of people lost jobs, might lose houses, might lose, you know what I'm saying? So it's like, I can't be selfish in those moments. Also, I'm in my obedience phase of my life. So it's like, pastor told me this, and I felt like he wasn't judging me when he said it. He really told me I could be right, but I could. Is it wise? So it, he ain't really tell me, don't do that. He was like, just think about it. You know what I'm saying? So I took a step back, and I had to reevaluate everything.
3: After surviving everything you survived, right, you know, including gun violence, has your philanthropy started to feel different? Because you give, I see you give away houses. I see you support, you know, students. You put, what, $50,000 toward a, what was it?
2: A gun buyback.
3: Yeah, so does philanthropy feel different after all that?
2: Yeah, I just did a mental health not a podcast, but a panel in my city. I partnered with the mayor, the deputy mayor, the chief of police, some other activists and programs that help with mental health. So I feel like, with that, I wanted to see, because I still be battling, like I be feeling down and stuff, but I want to see how people cope in different ways to see, am I doing it wrong or other ways I can deal with my stuff. Also, I wanted to bridge a gap between community and police, like over policing. I think, like, a lot of kids and a lot of people in the community, the disconnection with police officers and city officials is we really don't know them. So you be scared, you fear the unknown. So I feel like if they see me shaking their hand, then it'll look cool because somebody they cool with. Because I don't got to snitch on nobody. I'm not telling on nobody. But and I could do gun buybacks and still help y'all, but I'm not helping y'all do y'all job. But also, I feel like a lot of police are there to help. And I feel like the disconnection between them and us is we don't know each other. So if I see an officer in my neighborhood as a kid, and these systematic beliefs and these learned behaviors, I see my uncle or my pops or whatever telling the police get the f*** on, like, then I'ma feel like that. But also, if I know the police, and I feel like it's my cousin or my friend, then he's trying to provide ways to help me out of these situations instead of judging me. Even with the police, knowing the neighborhood, it's like the police that really be in the neighborhood, that's chilling with everybody, and they be cool. Like, they'll help you through it. It's be the people that we don't know that we automatically, we got this stigma about them, this thing on both sides, you know? So I feel like if we, like, bridge that gap, and it'd be like less over policing, and then it's be less fear in the neighborhoods too. But also, we gotta, I think in our neighborhoods, we a little delusional when it comes to that, because a lot of times we be doing stuff that's wrong. Even if you don't feel like it's morally wrong, it's against the law. I think a lot of kids, like, one thing my pops taught me growing up, you gotta know your laws. You know? A lot of people don't know the law, or they ignore the law. And really, their job is to defend the law. Mm-hmm. You know what I'm saying? Mm-hmm. So if you getting arrested and you broke the law, bro, you can't really, you can be mad at yourself. You can't really be mad at the police.
3: You're doing the job.
2: Like, yeah. You know what I'm saying? Mm-hmm. A lot of times we be trying to make that excuse like, yeah, they over policing, but dog just broke the law. You know what I'm saying? Mm-hmm. And I'm from the streets, so I haven't been a law-abiding citizen my whole life. You know what I'm saying? So it's mm-hmm. like, I understand it, but we got to stop, like, putting this stigma out there that every time somebody get arrested, they didn't break the law. You got caught. That's not our fault. It's not their fault you got caught. You know mm-hmm. what I'm saying? Now, over-policing, I don't support that at all.
3: Absolutely.
2: You know what I'm saying? I don't, I'm never helping the police do their job at all. Mm-hmm. I don't get paid to do that. But we do have police for a reason. You know what I'm saying?
1: Yeah.
2: And it's like, we can't. Every time somebody get, they're a felon and they get caught with a gun, like, oh my God, they bothering me. No, you got a gun, gang. You know what mm-hmm. I'm saying?
4: Like, that's, oh my God, especially when somebody's mother, they see their kid getting harassed by, you know, like, just getting beat up by the police. Oh my God, what, stop, he ain't do nothing. No, this is little Michael Myers, baby. Like, he, you know what I mean? He done killed hella people.
3: That is true. But also, if they invested in our communities the way they invested in police, things would also change as well. There wouldn't be the need for over-policing because, you know, these kids would have the mental health resources that they need, and these kids would have after-school programs. Like, you got to give these kids something to do. They say an idle mind is the devil's playground. That's why they turn to a life of crime often, because they don't have any other resources, and they trying to make ends meet, and they don't have nothing else to do. Give these kids something else to do.
1: Yeah. Mm-hmm.
3: You don't seem like you care about your image no more, either.
2: Mm-mm. My image, like, my image was cool and stuff. This timer, the prayer too. Mm-hmm. My prayer time. But my image was like,
3: you want to stop and pray?
2: We can.
3: Yeah, come on.
1: Yeah.
2: You gonna do it?
3: Let's do it. Come on. Come in, Lord. Come on. Oh, I messed your routine up.
1: You gonna pray or you want us to pray?
2: I want y'all to do it.
1: Dear Lord, Heavenly Father, I thank you for bringing us together today. I thank you for Skilla Baby and his journey and his voice. I pray that you cover him. You continue to lead him down a path of leadership. I know that he is still here with us for a reason. I know that you will continue to, you know, display that for him as he continues to walk forward. I pray that in Jesus' name. Amen.
3: Amen.
2: Thank you.
1: Yeah.
3: End on that. The Price of Fame is out right now, man. Beautiful prayer, Lauren. Price of Fame is out right now. Skilla Baby, keep growing, my brother.
2: Appreciate you.
3: Yes, sir. It's the Breakfast Club.
2: Man, that just made my day.
1: Yeah.
5: Amazing, because all the real show me love. Because all the real show me love.

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0: Morning, everybody. We are The Breakfast Club. Let's get to the latest with Lauren.
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12: Talk to me.
13: So yesterday, guys, Beyonce's Be Good Foundation, which is a foundation she founded, announced that they're going to be donating $200,000 to help with the relief efforts in Gary, Indiana. So now this money will be donated in grants to the City Life Center and Angel by Nature to support flood relief efforts. This will provide immediate relief to communities most affected, including the city of Gary.
14: I think that is fire.
15: Dropping a clue bombs for Be Good Foundation.
0: So when they're giving the money to what organizations, right? Because what is the government doing? Because the government should be fixing this and helping, right?
14: They're dragging their damn feet.
13: They're giving it to the City Life Center and Angel by Nature are the two organizations that they pointed to. But, I mean, I know, like...
15: you can't wait on the government.
13: I was about to say, maybe...
15: You're right. The government should be doing stuff, but
14: they're dragging their feet.
15: You can't wait on the government.
0: Because I don't want the government...
13: And it's a lot of people.
15: Immediate relief.
0: Yeah, I just don't want the government to be like, oh, well, B got it. We ain't got to, but like...
13: But they are, but they ain't calling them out.
14: That's why B got it, because they ain't been giving it to them. Them people been in the dark for, 14 days? Something like that.
0: That's so damn crazy.
14: And then everybody don't have power. Like, the whole city don't have power. Or even, you know, food and everything. Everybody don't have help.
15: And plus, I'm sure they did their research, so they know what organization to give it to that's going to get relief right to the people.
0: Right. Right. Salute to B.
13: Yes, salute to her. Now, mentioning Beyonce, yesterday on the Roc Nation Instagram, they posted these TV screens with the like the blanked out screen.
14: Just a blanked out screen.
13: I don't know how to describe it, but it was
14: public service announcement.
13: Yes, that screen, the public service announcement screen, and they put "Stay tuned for September 1st." Now, people thought that this meant that there might be new music. People were like, maybe it's a tour. Like, they thought all these things. Charlamagne say ain't nothing happening, and he's reporting directly.
15: It's a Memphis, I do know it's a Memphis Bleak reality show. It's a Memphis Bleak reality show.
14: You are a clown.
15: No. It's a Memphis Bleak reality show. It's a offshoot of the Rock Solid podcast, and it's going to be a reality
14: show. Damn lie. They ain't do all that for that.
15: So everybody else can get on here and lie about Roc Nation, but when I do it, I'm soon as I get on here and say something, I'm the liar.
14: As soon as you said Bleak, they didn't do public service announcement for Bleak. Stop. We were talking about Jay-Z and music and stuff,
13: they
14: right?
13: They would show Bleak some love.
14: No, shout out to Bleak, but I'm just saying, they did all that. This got to be like something that Jay-Z
13: was just an Insta story post.
15: I just don't like how when I get on the radio and lie about Roc Nation, y'all call me off of being a liar, but y'all let everybody else get on their podcast and lie.
0: It's a new album. It's Jay-Z's doing a new album. It's called Envy Hove. It's me and Envy. We're doing it with me and Hove.
13: Oh my God. Y'all are getting on my nerves.
14: For y'all,
0: now we're doing an album together. It's a duet, Brooklyn Queens, Envy, Envy Hove.
15: I heard about that. Because he said he wanted to, ever since y'all did that record back in the day, he wanted to do 9 more songs with you.
0: Yes.
15: I heard that one.
13: See, that's what annoying.
14: Y'all realize that's what sets us apart from all these other lying ass podcasts, that we don't lie, but now y'all doing it.
15: I'm not lying. You should trust me when I'm lying.
14: We already
0: eight songs in.
13: That messes my mind up every time you say that. God. Well, anyway.
0: We 8 songs in.
13: Y'all lying, and the Roc Nation page hasn't posted anything besides the pop-ups that are happening in all these various places. So
0: it ain't September 1st, right? And it ain't the
13: pop-up? Yeah. There's one September 1st, September 2nd, the 5th.
0: Gonna happen.
13: All right.
0: He's gonna do it in London.
15: Just make sure y'all tune in to the Memphis Bleak's reality show, the Rock Solid.
13: You get on my nerves, yo.
15: Show. Okay.
13: You get on my nerves. Now
15: you're gonna be rock climbing. Y'all ain't no Memphis Bleak with an avid rock climber.
13: Okay. Shifting gears.
14: You're a clown.
15: So I'm serious.
14: Absolutely.
15: And that's the name of the show, Rock Climbing, but it's ROC. And so he's gonna be climbing.
0: That's
15: see,
0: hard.
15: You'll see. By noon today, they're gonna announce it. Dropping a clues bomb for Memphis Bleak.
13: Okay.
14: Anyway.
13: All right. Now
0: that's dope.
13: Yes, congratulations or not. Shifting gears a bit. So Chris Brown is telling the court that he is too busy to come to court because he's on tour with Usher.
14: Damn.
13: So, I mean, look.
15: That'll work if you get the judge some tickets. I bet you the judge wants some tickets.
14: Yeah.
13: All right. So this is what's happening. So in that legal matter with the ex-housekeeper, right, the woman that was bit by the dog, who was awarded all of that money, that $13 million, Chris Brown is being asked to come to court because they want to review his finances and his bank statements to see how he's going to pay her the judgments that he owes her. Mm-hmm. But Chris Brown recently filed a document that says he's a little bit busy because he's on that tour with Usher, and that they might even be extending the tour with more additional dates. So he can't come into court to do it. Now, I don't think that there's an issue here because we know that he is on the tour. Actively. And it's like, why can't why does he have to be there would be my question.
14: Can't his team of lawyers go in there and stand before him, you know, stand on his behalf or somebody?
13: Something. I would assume that that's how it goes. But Chris Brown is also pointing to the fact that there's no evidence that he ever tried to conceal or transfer any assets or money to avoid paying a debt. And he's right in Vegas. He's not far. He's not in Vegas. He's not far from, you know, court. So he's not trying. He basically he's not trying to get away from any of this. He just has things to do.
15: Shouldn't the dog be in court?
14: Yes, absolutely.
15: Why is Chris there? Send the goddamn dog.
14: With a damn muzzle.
0: They probably killed the dog.
13: No, we really don't know what happened.
0: I didn't say it for factual, but that's what usually happens, especially a bite this serious. Right. They probably
14: put
0: the dog down.
15: I would have done the same thing and sell him for parts.
14: Yeah, but wouldn't we have heard that? Oh, you know
0: what? What parts would you sell him for?
14: What you mean?
0: What do you mean selling for parts?
14: No, what you mean?
0: What?
14: You don't know?
13: I do see reports that people would buy it.
0: Sell the dog.
15: All right.
13: I don't think the dog is here anymore, y'all.
14: All right.
15: Well, the dog's in heaven.
13: Yeah. Yes. KTLA is reporting that the dog isn't.
15: Girl, say the dog got killed. He got euthanized.
14: Right, that's it.
0: Say the dog was put down. That's all you got to say. That's what usually happens with a dog bite.
14: No, yeah. You're a reporter. Say
13: I know. It was just sad to say, but.
14: No, you didn't say it yet.
13: The dog was put down.
14: Oh, wow.
13: On Christmas Eve, following the attack, according to KTLA.
15: I just heard you report last hour on 14 murders and you ain't sound like that. For no human being. Not one black man you reported on, you sounded sad like that.
13: It's the picture that they have with the dog in the cage. I'm sorry. All right, yeah, the dog was put down.
15: You reported on 36 murders in the first hour and didn't sound like that.
0: All dogs go to heaven. That's what they say, right?
14: Man.
13: Yeah. Now, in the next latest, we're going to talk about, speaking of Vegas, we're going to talk about Mary J. Blige because the people are upset at her. Over an AI campaign. We're going to get into it.
0: All right. We'll get to that next. Charlamagne, who you giving your donkey to?
15: Four after the hour, we need Keefy D to come to the front of the congregation. We like to have a word with him. There's a teachable moment in all of this. Jesus. I believe.
13: He had enough words. That's his problem. Mm-hmm.
0: Too many words. All right. Mm-hmm. We'll get to that next. It's The Breakfast Club. Good morning.
3: The Breakfast Club. Your mornings will never be the same.
0: Hey, Sprite is celebrating hip-hop by highlighting 50 tracks that shaped the culture along with limited edition Sprite and Sprite Zero bottles and cans, featuring lyrics from the records. 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
15: World's most dangerous morning show, The Breakfast Club. Hip-hop.

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8: I thought Brittany Griner was wild for a second.
9: Donkey of the Day, too, today.
10: Yo, you're an idiot, man. You should fight him. You should really snuff him, right?
7: Lies.
8: Donkey of the Day for Tuesday, September 1st goes to Dwayne Keefe D. Davis. Now, if you haven't heard yesterday, Dwayne Keefe D. Davis was found guilty of orchestrating the 1996 murder of Tupac Shakur. Yes, 30 years ago on September 6, 1996, Tupac Shakur was shot in Las Vegas and then died 7 days later on September 13th. For 3 decades, nobody was convicted for his murder until yesterday. Let's go to ABC 7 for the report, please.
11: Dwayne Davis has been the only man ever charged in the 30-year-old murder of rapper Tupac Shakur. Less than an hour ago, the jury came back unanimous, affirming what Davis has spent years admitting publicly.
12: We, the jury in the above entitled case, find the defendant, Dwayne Keith Davis, as follows. Count one, murder with use of a deadly weapon. Guilty of first-degree murder with use of a deadly weapon, dated this 31st day of August 2026.
11: It took the jury less than 3 hours to reach that verdict. Guilty of first-degree murder. Prosecutors had told jurors to believe the various statements Davis had made over 30 years admitting to the crime, including a book he published admitting his involvement in Tupac's murder. Davis is not accused of pulling the trigger that killed Shakur, but instead of orchestrating the shooting and providing the gun. Defense attorneys had told the jury there was no evidence to back up Davis's previous claims of involvement. Davis, like he's done previously during this trial, spoke up in court just moments after the verdict.
13: I'd like to have my stuff back, the computers, all the phones, everything.
12: Okay.
13: And I would like to appeal this matter.
12: Of course. There will be an appeal, but that happens after sentencing.
11: Perhaps difficult to hear Davis asking for evidence to be returned and his intent to appeal.
8: Ladies and gentlemen, there is an old saying, if you give a man enough rope, he'll hang himself. Well, in this era, if you give a man enough microphones, he'll create Exhibit A. Okay, we're not going to sit here and act like Keefe D didn't earn this sentencing. He worked hard for it. That's the game, right? Right? That's what we teach people. Work hard and get results. Oh, Keefe D worked hard to get convicted for his role in the murder of Tupac Shakur. Okay, this man has years of Vlad TV interviews. He's on documentaries. He wrote a memoir. There was a time when investigators had to interrogate suspects. Now, all you got to do is give a brother a podcast setup, okay? Couple of Shure microphones, some LED lights, a bottle of alkaline water. Hell, don't even got to be alkaline. Dasani will do, okay? And it all starts with Vlad saying, so walk me through what happened that night. Then people get to chatting. And law enforcement is sitting at home watching YouTube like, hold up, run that back. Okay, and this is why Keefe D deserves Donkey of the Day. You know, I try to make these situations teachable moments, and there is a lot to learn here. See, Keefe D isn't getting Donkey of the Day just because he talked. No, okay. It's what I believe all that talking represents, and that is sometimes surviving consequences for too long convinces you that consequences no longer exist, okay? But you can't run from yourself. All right. That's why I like for consequences to happen immediately. This era isn't seeing enough consequences for their actions. And that's why people move the way they move. OK, think about it. You do something wrong and nothing happens for a week. You're nervous. OK, nothing happens for a year. You're still looking over your shoulder. OK, 5 years, you start relaxing. All right. 10 years, you start thinking you got away with it. 20 years. Oh, now you really comfortable. 30 years. Pfft. You think you got away scot-free. Now you're doing press and you're cashing in. Keefe D, you have successfully avoided consequences for 3 decades. Why then are you doing media about the thing you allegedly avoided consequences for? Who robs a bank in 1996, gets away with it, and then in 2022 starts a YouTube channel called How I Robbed That Bank in 1996? By the way, it's a great movie coming out in November called How to Rob a Bank. It's incredible. You should watch it. But no! Learn to shut up, all right? You avoided consequences. But this is an example of how sometimes getting away with something is the worst thing that can happen to a fool, because consequences actually teach you boundaries. But when consequences don't come, some people start thinking they're untouchable. That's what happened to Keefe D. That's when relief becomes confidence, and then confidence becomes arrogance, and arrogance starts talking all over the world. Okay, that's what happened to Keefe D. His arrogance got the best of him. And ego needs an audience. Okay, that's the part people don't understand. Sometimes people don't just want to get away with something. Eventually, they want credit for getting away with it. That's ego. That's why I don't even want the lesson here to simply be stop going on podcasts, telling your business. That's a basic way of thinking. Okay, podcasts aren't the problem. Cameras and microphones aren't the problem. Ego is the problem, okay? The platforms just give the ego amplification. And here's another thing. Keefe D's defense argued that some of the things he said publicly were essentially exaggerated or fabricated for entertainment and money. Okay, let's unpack that. If the stories were true, you were publicly discussing your involvement in one of the most infamous murders in American pop culture history. And if the stories weren't true, you spent years pretending to be involved in one of the most infamous murders in American pop culture history. So, sir, which one would you like Donkey of the Day for? Okay, because you actually participated or you pretended to participate for clout? That is another disease killing our society. People underestimate the cost of turning their lives into content, because once everything becomes content, you start asking the wrong questions, okay? Instead of asking, should I say this, you start asking, will people watch this? Okay, will people listen to this? Those are two completely different questions. And most of the time, the thing everybody wants to hear is exactly the thing you should never say, especially when it's an unsolved murder. Justice delayed is not necessarily justice denied. Just because something hasn't caught up with you doesn't mean it never will. And time passing doesn't automatically erase consequences, especially when you keep talking and telling us about the thing you have escaped consequences for. Some people survive their consequences and mistake survival for immunity. But the reality of the situation is the statute of limitations on stupid is forever. Please let Remy Ma give Dwayne Keefe D. Davis the biggest hee-haw.
0: Hee-haw, hee-haw, you stupid motherfucker, are you dumb?
8: He earned it, man.
0: Mm-mm-mm. Yep.
8: He earned it. Worked hard for it.
10: Sure did.
8: Campaign hard enough, you will get elected. Mm-mm-mm. Okay.
10: And he was, what, 63?
0: Damn, yo.
10: So you're probably going to die in jail.
0: Yeah, mm-mm-mm. That's wild, though.
10: And he's been home all this time.
0: Mm-hmm, talking.
10: All he had to do is just shut up.
0: Dude, that's it.
8: Ego.
10: Mm. All
8: there
10: right.
8: You go. You needed the credit.
10: Well, thank you for that donkey today, sir.
8: Mm-hmm.
10: Now, when we come back, 800-585-1051. This is going viral yesterday. A young man found out 9 years later that his daughter that he was about to take school shopping is not his biological daughter.
0: Mm.
10: And this is how he found out.
3: I found out that my 9-year-old daughter is not biologically mine.
9: We took a prenatal paternity test from a company I had found online called Prenatal Paternity. When she first told me, I stayed up all night researching that it was the SAT. The results came back that I was her father. Case closed. So I wasn't walking around suspicious for the whole 9 years. On Friday, I went to CVS and I got one of these. I swabbed my mouth, I swabbed her mouth, and I sent it in. I found out on school supply day. When they emailed me the test back, it said I was not the father. I'm like, not the father? What the f***? I thought it had to be some type of mistake, because how the first test say this and this say that? I was so mad, and I'm not gonna lie. Right now, I don't know how to feel. I don't know what to do moving forward. All I do know is that this hurts like hell.
8: Hey, man, he been knew that baby wasn't his. This year, he broke it than he ever been, so he had to get out of buying them goddamn school supplies.
10: He still took a school supply shopping.
0: What I hope is that he had the conversation with her before he came to the internet. You know what I mean? Because, like, she, although she's 9, I'm pretty sure she has the internet, social media,
10: yeah,
0: whatever. And what do you even tell the child? And then, first of all, did the mother know? Not he knew. Did the mother know?
10: Right.
8: Well, mother definitely knew that wasn't his.
0: No, I'm sorry. But not that she know, but like,
8: let's talk about, y'all know what bodies y'all be laying down with.
0: Let's talk about it when we come back. Yeah.
10: 800-585-1051. If you were in that situation, what would you do?
8: Grandma Ben told that boy that wasn't his baby.
0: It'd be the grandma.
10: You just realized.
0: She'd be looking at the ears first.
10: You just realized that child is not yours biologically.
0: But he just admitted that he got a test.
10: The child is 9 years old. What do you do in that situation? Let's discuss when we come back. It's the Breakfast Club. Good morning.
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27: There's a jam up in place in toward Conway on 501. Pretty heavy going southbound after 16th Avenue. That's a very long delay toward Highway 31. 544 out of Sockeste, you'll find delays at Sockeste Boulevard. Then again, from before Myrtle Ridge Drive, all the way toward 501. We're Dixon, right now traffic.
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30: This is a News 13 Network weather update. I'm meteorologist Hannah Ronner. We will see a few areas of fog similar to what we had yesterday. Temperatures are starting in the mid-70s at the coast and around 70 degrees away from the beaches. The high will be 88. High humidity, it'll feel close to 100 degrees again with a sprinkle or two. Stay tuned to News 13 in this radio.
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1: Morning, everybody. It's DJ Envy, Just Hilarious, Charlamagne Tha God. We are the Breakfast Club. Lana Rose is here as well. If you're just joining us, we're talking about something that went viral a couple of days ago. Gentleman, what's his name?
2: Eastside Evo.
1: He posted yesterday that he just found out that his 9-year-old daughter is not his biological daughter. He did a test and he just found out. And we're asking, what would you do in that situation? Now, Jess, you were talking about you were more interested in the conversation he would have.
2: Yeah, like, you know, what is the conversation that you, how do you even tell a kid, yo, I'm not even really your dad? You know, I guess it depends on the age, you know, if they're ready or even mature enough to have a conversation as such, right? But the moms, yo, like, you know what you was doing. You know what I mean? You knew that this was not my child. How do you let a man think that this, especially if you on child support?
1: Right.
2: It's like, yo, what's going on? But that's a world of hurt, especially if you thought this child was yours and you don't have any more kids. Mm. Now you don't have nothing.
3: I wouldn't tell the child. You know, I've had homeboys who've been in that situation. And, you know, they were in their child's life for such a long time that's the only father that child knew. So when he found out that he wasn't the father, he didn't tell her then. She's a child. I don't know if he told her later on in life. You know, I really don't know. But at the time, he didn't tell her. And he just held it down and kept being that father figure because, you know, it invested 9 years.
2: Right. But did the new father try to step up or did they, you know what I mean? Because at some point when you find out if the person who hasn't, who's been absent, who probably didn't even know that they had a child, what happens with that? Because now I want to meet my child.
1: My first reaction is, that ain't my child. I'm not, like, I feel bamboozled, right?
2: Right.
1: But then I had to look back at it. Let's say Brooklyn, who's just turned 10. Mm-hmm. If that happened for me in Brooklyn, you would still take care of that child. Because that's Brooklyn's, she would be my daughter regardless.
3: Yeah. Exactly. Now, but like you have an emotional, connection. Spiritual attachment to this girl.
1: But what the mom is not going to do is have me on child support. I don't feel like you're going to make me pay if that's not my...
2: responsible for the child.
3: That's true either, because didn't that happen to Neo? Don't Neo got to pay for a child that's...
2: Well, when you sign the birth certificate, you are automatically, obligated or, you know, you're responsible for the child legally because you signed the birth certificate.
3: I think that's what happened to Neo.
2: Now, it's a lot of things that you got to do, like, with the start that process to get your name off, but there's no guarantee that you can actually get your name off.
1: Yeah, because, you know, the fact that, let's say, she has this gentleman on child support for all these years, I would be like, no, I'm going to take care of my kid. I'm going to take care of the child, my kid, because it is, but you're not going to force me to pay.
2: Yeah.
1: Where before, you know, you had legal right to force
2: me
1: to pay.
2: And do you get all that money back when you go and present your kid? You know what I mean? No, I'm just saying, like, because that's why I know you feel robbed, you feel betrayal, you feel deceived.
4: I
2: like,
4: can't
2: it's
4: even
2: so
4: imagine
2: much,
4: as a man how that would feel.
2: It's unfortunate all the way around.
4: Like, I've been here this whole time.
2: Yeah.
4: But like something he knew for you to do another test. You knew something
3: wasn't.
4: You
3: knew something wasn't. Grandma told you that wasn't yours, boy. You been knew that. Yeah. Okay. I don't know. I think did that happen to Neil? I feel like that happened to Neil.
4: So I just looked it up and they said that he did ask for paternity, but they found out that the children were his. But that's Google AI, so look, don't quote it.
2: I feel like I'm telling you, I feel like whether you're married, one night stand, whatever, in a relationship committed or not, at the birth of a baby, you should always get a paternity test. I think one should be administered no matter what. I don't even care.
1: But you don't
2: married
1: think that,
2: or not.
1: That's disrespectful? Like,
2: I don't.
1: All right, let's say Chris came up to you and was like,
2: I would. Really, Chris?
1: All right, maybe not.
2: Come on.
1: Maybe not Chris.
2: Like,
1: baby came out looking like Chris, but like, I don't know.
4: You mean like just regular dating?
2: Is it mine or Britney's? Like, no, it's yours.
4: Say it again. Like, they should have a paternity test if Britney's they're not married in general, is what you're saying?
2: Yes, I think.
3: I think Chris should be trying to figure out if Jess the mama.
2: Every birth.
3: Okay, I think y'all might have took the wrong baby home.
2: Y'all, shut up.
4: But then that would mean.
2: Just shut up.
1: That's Chris' baby.
2: No, it don't mean nothing.
3: That's Chris' baby. That's Chris' baby. Sure.
2: Don't try to figure it out, Lauren.
1: That's Chris' baby.
2: Some ass.
1: Hello, who's this?
5: Hey, this is, I'm just saying, Jay from the Bronx. Come on, guys.
1: It looks like you should be dating Lovey, but go ahead. What happened with you, mama?
5: Beautiful show. First of all, I'm going to get to the topic. First of all, the young man rapping on the Zoom.
3: Man, what the hell is you talking about this morning? We can't understand a goddamn word you're saying.
1: The reason I went to
3: all I know is that it sounds like you done told four different baby daddies that they the baby daddy.

0: that's what happened. That's what it says. This happened to her. She had told two guys. She was dealing
1: with. Yeah, it happened to me.
2: Okay.
1: And what happened was, you know, my conscience kept bothering me. So by my birthday, about 7 or 8, and I told them, and I said, look, I'm not sure. Things was happening in my life. You could be, you could be. And I told my daughter, and it was accepted. You know what I'm saying? But it hurt it. But everybody still played a part because we were in the neighborhood.
3: What did that young girl grow up to be?
0: Damn, stop it.
3: Tell me right now. Tell me right now. She what?
1: I have 5 daughters. I haven't spoken with you guys in years.
2: She hasn't talked to us in years.
4: But the one daughter that you were talking about, though, that wasn't his, what did she grow up to be?
1: She's an entrepreneur. She makes her own logos.
0: She works at Starless.
1: Jody, thank you. You guys are hilarious and you're real. I like that. Now,
4: thank
1: I appreciate that prayer.
3: We appreciate you. That's right.
4: Thank you,
3: babe. She said she appreciates the prayer. You heard her?
0: Yeah, the little bit of prayer.
3: Man, shut up. She didn't hear it.
0: Yeah, it was a little bit. But anyway.
2: Yes.
0: Let's go to another line. Hello, who's this?
5: Hey, how you doing? This is Lynn from Jacksonville.
0: Hey, what's up?
2: Good morning.
0: Talk to us.
5: Good morning. On the topic, I was in a relationship. I knew the kids were not mine. They were 5 and 6 months old. After 8 years, we broke up. I kept taking care of the kids. Mm. It sucks because anytime we got mad and arguing and stuff, I didn't want to do it. But the love for the children should supersede what you found out.
2: Yeah. Yeah.
5: So I agree. I want to tell that brother, man, if you really love that child, just keep on pushing.
3: He does. Like, that's the reality of the situation. There's no way you're going to be with a child for 9 years from the time they got on this planet, and then all of a sudden you can emotionally disconnect from that. You can't.
2: It's so wild.
0: Len, you said it was a newborn, too, right? A baby, too, right?
5: One was 5 years old. The other one was 6 months old.
0: So the six-month-old, would y'all still stay with the six-month-old? You know the six-month-old.
3: Now, I can bounce from a six-month-old.
0: You know what I'm saying?
2: Yeah.
3: I can get about it.
2: Yeah, I just met you. You just got here. Six-month-old,
0: you know what I mean?
4: They barely know his name at 6 months.
2: Hold up. How the hell did the lady have a five-month-old and a six-month-old? What the hell?
0: No. 5-year-old and a six-month-old.
2: Oh, all right. I'm like, what's going on?
3: What kind of vagina you got?
2: Right.
5: I stayed in their life. I mean, the oldest, I just put him in college or a secondary school for education and baseball. So
4: I really respect men like that. Yeah,
5: you gotta let them love do what it do, and you know, maybe not mess with that woman.
0: Absolutely. Thank you. I'm with y'all. I don't know about the 6 month old.
4: You are hell.
2: He gonna laugh
4: when I say I respect men like that.
3: You do respect men like that. I get it.
2: Who step up and be a father?
4: You choose a child.
3: Your biological didn't bubble. Yes.
2: Step up and be a father. Be a biological didn't bother.
3: No, that's Shaq. Shout out to Shaq.
2: You're trying to be funny.
3: What you mean Shaq?
4: He couldn't even hold back his
3: head. Yo, pull up Shaq biological didn't bother since they think I'm playing.
4: He did a whole song about his stepdaddy. No, I think it's just amazing when people choose a child, even if it's not theirs, and commit to being that child's father. My grandfather did that with my mom.
0: She's traumatized, though. That's why she's...
3: That content creator, he definitely knew that baby wasn't his. There was something, even though he probably grew to love that baby, there was something in the back of his mind all these years that was like, man, I don't think this is mine.
2: Yeah.
3: Because why would you go get a test? He said, didn't he say in the audio that he felt like the baby wasn't his?
2: He said I wasn't just living with doubt for 9 years straight, but there may have been moments where he did, because obviously something made you go.
4: At 9 years old, you also have to explain what you're doing. Like, why are you swabbing me, Dad? Like, what?
3: COVID. You gotta get COVID tests.
0: Well, we'll take some more calls when we come back. 800-585-1051 is the breakfast.
6: I want to dedicate this song to Philip Arthur Harrison. Word up, because he was the one

0: The first bus from North to Jersey City. Women and child alone, now that's pressure. Mom's gotta go to work. Drop me off by Odessa. Mama, I'm Divi, whoever. I'm Velma, Uncle Roy, we stuck together. A year went by, and I could walk y'all. Mom's got that good old job at City Hall. She probably didn't trust men anymore until Philip Harrison walked through the door. Went out a few times, but what about your kill? Mom offered him $1 million package deal. She said, you want me, you gotta take my son, or else it's like a hot dog, but without the bun. Guess what? He accepted responsibility. He never left it. He kept it. He kept it. He took me from a boy to a man so frail as my father, cause my biological didn't bother.
1: The Breakfast Club.
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10: Heading from Conway 501, that's pretty slow going south near 16th Avenue. That continues on and off in toward Red Hill, as well as in toward the interchange with Highway 31. There's a collision in Myrtle Beach on the northbound side of the 17 bypass after 501, causing very slow traffic.
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15: This is a News 13 Network weather update. I'm meteorologist Hannah Rahner. We will see a few areas of fog similar to what we had yesterday. Temperatures are starting in the mid-70s at the coast and around 70 degrees away from the beaches. The high will be 88. High humidity, it'll feel close to 100 degrees again with a sprinkle or two. Stay tuned to News 13 in this radio.
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4: Morning, everybody. It's DJ Envy, Just Hilarious, Charlamagne Tha God. We are the Breakfast Club. Lauren Rose is here as well. If you're just joining us, Lauren, break down what happened.
5: So Esai Evo, I think it's Evo or Ivo, he is an online content creator. But yesterday he posted a video talking about the fact that he found out his 9-year-old daughter wasn't his.
4: Well, let's go to the phone lines. A lot of people want to discuss. Hello, who's this?
7: Hi, you guys. Real quick. My sisters both are doing it. My best friend, she did it, may she rest in peace. She lied to her husband the whole time that the baby was his, and it wasn't. And I kept going, why would you do that? It was a thing she had going on with her inside. Like, she didn't want to, she was embarrassed, number one, and then she knew her husband was going to be able to take care of the baby.
17: How she died?
7: It came out in the divorce when they had to do the drug overdose. But
4: you said it came out in a divorce?
7: Sheesh. Yeah, it came out in the divorce proceedings. They had to take a paternity test, and then that's when they found out that he was not, DeAndre was not his. And it separated them, but she said, this is your baby, this is your baby. There was no question, knowing that it wasn't.
17: That's so crazy.
7: I'm so sorry. And then you said you got two sisters. Really, what town y'all live in? Sacramento, California.
4: Damn. Did he still take care of the kids?
7: My sisters, excuse me?
4: Did he still take care of it?
7: No, he actually doesn't take care of the baby at all.
4: He bounced.
7: The dad actually passed away.
4: Damn.
7: And the baby's being raised by the grandmother. And it's a sad thing, because the baby was created during, they were cheating on each other's spouse. You know, they were cheating. Oh, God.
4: This baby's your niece, right?
7: No, this is our best friend's child. No, this is my best friend's son, Bianca.
4: Yeah.
7: Now, my sisters, they don't want to tell the truth about their baby daddy.
4: Yeah. They alive.
7: Straight up lie. And I called to wish her a happy birthday earlier. You guys didn't hear me out, but at the end of the day, she's 50.
8: This is the lady from Bingo.
7: The one that you want to, and you want to take her ass to Bingo, and she up here lying to two men about the baby? No. Only one. She lied. One of my sisters lied. The ones whose birthday is today.
8: Uh-huh.
7: She lied. But at the same time, that's going to come out anyway.
17: Why are your sisters like so much?
7: Like,
4: one's a best friend, one's a sister.
17: Both of them. That's why y'all in Bingo now, because y'all was hoes back in the day, so y'all want to lay y'all like a nice slow lifestyle.
7: Oh,
4: God.
7: I didn't lie about my baby daddies. I got three baby daddies. And I never lied. Not one time. And I may have, I was not sure about two of them, but I never lied. I told both of them.
17: Can I ask you a question? You said you was a hoe back in the day. Can you tell me what constitutes a hoe? How did you know you was a hoe?
7: I was very
8: curious. It's a long story. Charlie, you got
7: I was giving it up. I was having fun. But I respected myself, because I wasn't lying to anybody. And
17: that's right.
7: I was cute. And, you know, and so, I can't be respectable. And at the end of the day, it's wrong all the way around.
8: It's
7: going to hurt the child. I don't know my dad. So that's really messed up. My mom passed away. So I will never know that unless I take DNA tests and things like that. But to see that it happens in my family, to see that it happens around, it is not right. Like, the child does get messed up at the end of the day.
4: That's right.
7: Because it's not fair to them.
4: So, Monique, and you were so promiscuous, like, back in the day. You can't get money from anybody for your sister's birthday? You
8: hell
4: had Charlamagne?
8: No. No.
7: Well, actually, I just was trying to go big up on the Breakfast Club. I watch you guys all the time. And the thing is, just bottom line, I have a daughter. She's at Alcorn State University. I pay her my portion of her tuition. I pay her for her food. Like, that's why I don't have extra money.
17: I'm going to tell you something.
7: I'm not on welfare. I don't get food stamps. So, like, I literally take care of my daughter.
17: Let me tell you something. Hey, I'm about to say something. The Zelly number 5. You know why? Because I like an honest hoe.
8: That's her son. You still be trying to get money to a Zelly
4: number 5 is her son. She's Zelly number.
5: I like her. I like your game. You called
17: so
5: back.
17: Zelly number.
5: You didn't convince him. Now he about to come up out of that pocket.
7: Zelly.
5: That's right, girl.
4: That's how she did it.
5: That's how
4: she
5: got
4: it without using the pool.
5: Okay.
17: Oh, it's Velly.
8: Oh, goddamn, girl. Velly.
7: But he made it for me. That's why I was saying he made it for me. That's why it sounds like it's a rapper. But my son made my Cash App for me. So
4: okay.
7: That's why.
17: Hold on. Don't hang up on her yet. I want to make sure it's the right one. Monique Flowers Darden.
4: That's her.
8: Yes. That's
4: why you look like that?
8: Let me see.
4: Why you look like that? She said she was pretty. Why y'all laughing? Now I got to come over there and see.
17: Nobody. It's not. Nah, Monique just lived. Monique, you. God bless you, Monique. I'm about to send you a couple of dollars for lunch, Monique. Okay.
7: No, for real. I appreciate you guys. Even if you didn't, I wanted to call back to just say, because I hadn't talked to my sister since our grandmother died. I went and took care of my great-grandmother. She was 101 years old. She died on
8: Christmas. Oh, that's what's up. That is amazing. She lived like the biblical years.
4: Not the grandmother, not a hoe.
7: Yeah.
4: She was?
8: Where do you think they got it from?
7: She was married five times.
4: Grandmother was a hoe. She was married five times,
5: she said.
8: Yes.
7: My great grandmother.
17: No, she's not a hoe. She got married 5 times. You just
8: that's
17: no.
8: right. Jasmine put a ring on that.
17: That's right.
5: Jasmine Sullivan said you still tricking when you married.
4: She said her grandma was a hoe. Her mom was a hoe. Her sister was a hoe.
8: A generation that come from a long line of hoes.
7: My baby daddy.
4: Monique, we gotta go.
17: You know what's so crazy? I started to put in Cash App. I started to put for hoeing. To be funny, and then
8: stop.
17: I'm like, hell no, my wife's
8: stop.
17: Down.
8: Like, you goddamn right.
7: Right.
8: You better not.
4: Yo, I wonder if hoeing is like in the family. Like,
8: it is, obviously it is. But you know what? Y'all ever seen Paper Soldiers?
17: Yeah.
8: She looked like Birdie from Paper Soldiers.
17: Yeah. You talking about Smokey the Comedian?
8: Yeah, LeBron Addington. That's what she looked like, yeah.
4: Thank you, Monique. We just joking
8: back
4: with
8: in
4: you.
8: The day, she was probably really getting it. You know what I mean? She probably looked good.
4: She says she retired. She don't hold
8: no absolutely.
17: She do look just like Smokey the Comedian, man. You know Smokey, right?
4: Yes, I know exactly what you're talking about. Yeah. What happened to Smokey? Where's Smokey at?
8: God bless
17: him. Salute to Smokey, man.
4: I don't know. I haven't seen Smokey in a long time.
17: Smokey Suarez.
8: The Ron Addington is your name.
4: When we come back, we got the latest with Lauren. It's the Breakfast Club. Good morning.
17: Oh, my God. She looked just like Smokey Suarez, for real, man. She looked just like Smokey.
4: Well, let's get to the latest now.
8: Lauren becoming a straight fan.
3: Tell her, baby.
4: She gets them from somebody that knows somebody.
3: She gets
4: somebody
3: the details.
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17: Sometimes you have facts, sometimes you have details, sometimes you have a little bit of everything.
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5: So we reported this story about Tupac's murder trial on KVD being found guilty at the top of the show. Mm-hmm. I just received a statement on behalf of Tupac's family. So they won't be doing any interviews until after the sentencing, but they wanted
4: to... Who cares? What family members?
5: This is on behalf of Mopreme Shakur, who is Tupac's brother and his sister. Okay. I don't know how to pronounce her name, so I don't want to get it wrong.
4: All right.
5: But it says, above all, we honor Afeni Shakur, a mother whose strength and unshakable belief in her son's truth carried this fight long before any of us knew where it would lead. The family of Tupac Amor Shakur is elated and relieved by today's verdict. We would like to thank the jury for the thoughtful way they fulfilled their duty and carefully listened to all of the evidence. Our deep appreciation goes to our family and friends. They want to extend gratitude to the marshals and the advocates. They say, while this verdict is decades in the making, this is not the end of the story. Tupac's legacy and impact on the world lives on, and we will continue to do everything we can to keep his spirit alive. Ashe, ashe.
4: Okay.
5: Yeah. All right, y'all. So want to shift gears a bit. So Mary J. Blige, she participated in a commercial with a company called Suno. And she's they're talking about a new product that they have that uses AI to help creators create and produce songs. Mm. And she's getting some pushback for it. Let's take a listen to Mary J. Blige in a commercial. Now, for context, she's sitting in a studio and they're playing her music that was used with this product. Let's take a listen.
11: Is a tool that
12: AI is your voice.

0: like it?
1: It's dope. I just process because I don't know what the hell y'all talking about.
0: Yeah.
1: So I like to learn what you're talking about.
0: No, I get it.
1: Now it's like, okay, this is pretty dope. We can play with it more and learn more of everything that's going
0: for
1: on.
0: Sure.
1: It's pretty dope.
2: Why are we mad at Mary? This is on brand for her. She don't like people anyway. This is great. She ain't got to work with nobody.
3: No, I guess it's saying she's an artist and the fact that she...
4: There's a lot of artists that are coming out and saying that this is taking over.
3: AI taking over artistry and creating their own music and their own sound, because now you don't need an actual person. You can just...
4: Why can't AI
5: be... How do you know that, though? Like, I don't know why people don't have conversations with these songwriters, these artists, these producers, because I'm like, Mary, I have no idea what this technology is.
2: Teach me.
5: But it sounds like she's in the studio as a human using this technology to enhance whatever it is she's doing. Like, I don't understand why we don't have more conversations with these producers and artists instead of just jumping out the window and saying, you're using AI to replace humans.
2: We hate you. What?
4: Yeah, like, I just don't understand why AI can't be one of them things, too, that is, like, to each his own. Like, if she wants to do it, let her. If she doesn't, it's fine, too.
5: I don't know nothing about it. I don't know what they're using it for. I have no idea.
3: I think people are mad because people are using, like, that the artist that came out that's a full AI artist, right, that has number one records and on the charts and all that, and it's taking away they feel from artists that are really doing.
2: I was going to say, that's not what we just...
3: No, but that's what people are thinking, though.
2: Okay. I mean, well, listen. I know that has happened, but that's not everybody. I mean, we got producers that actually have AI artists, but we also, like I heard you say, Charlotte, a few weeks ago where you was like, yo, what is it? Maybe it can help them improve skills or something. Like, how are they using it? Maybe it works for them in a certain way. It's not just solely relying on AI, because AI do what you tell it to do. It has to work for you phonetically, sonically, whatever, but... You know what I mean? I don't know. It's just
5: I have no idea what Suno is.
2: How you make it work for you, make you money.
4: A lot of people going to be trying to figure it out now, though, that, you know, this whole thing is beginning to pick up with Mary J. Blige. But
2: I don't think she's going to give a damn about nobody getting mad about it. It's like, whatever, y'all. I do what I want.
4: No.
5: Yeah, Mary, fine. She survived the Crispy Chicken commercial. She'll be able to survive this.
3: Jesus.
4: She hates when people bring that
3: stop bringing it up.
2: She hates when people sing it. She said, it's all right.
5: And you know what's so crazy about that Crispy Chicken commercial?
2: What?
5: It's a bop now.
2: Ain't it?
5: Boy, y'all hated it back then.
2: Listen, what?
5: Boy, that song is a bop.
2: I loved it back then.
3: It's always been a bop.
2: You know how many chicken wraps?
3: It's always been about.
2: Especially the beginning part when she say, you said it was in a chicken wrap. I used to walk around saying that all day. I did not care.
4: Lord have mercy. All right, y'all. That's the latest for the hour. 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Their bark is their bite.
3: All right. Now, when we come back, we got the People's Choice Mix. Don't go anywhere. It's the Breakfast Club. Good morning.
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0: DJ Envy the Trick, what up, let's go.
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0: 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You get into an accident, you make that call, Top Dog Law, their bark has bite. Back to the mix, let's go. Chris Breezy.

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0: Second Cousins Festival, Virginia. 757 Norfolk, what up? Fam, I see you, Antonio, what up, Push? Let's go. Talk to him.
1: Mr. West is in the building. Swag

0: Hashtag keep it on Kiss.
1: This is my neighborhood. This is where I'm from.
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7: This is a News 13 Network weather update. I'm meteorologist Hannah Rahner. We will see a few areas of fog similar to what we had yesterday. Temperatures are starting in the mid-70s at the coast and around 70 degrees away from the beaches. The high will be 88. High humidity, it'll feel close to 100 degrees again with a sprinkle or two. 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
6: Facebook says it's the battery. Your neighbor says it's the starter. Your brother-in-law says it's definitely the transmission. And YouTube... well, YouTube says it's six different things in a 47-minute long video. 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
4: 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Right now.
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Let's get the party started. See you at the bar, you was hardly talking. That's when I knew that your heart was scarring. Friends to lovers need a part to star in. Like, wait, babe, let me ask your pardon. This ain't Gucci, this is Prada, darling. If you want something, you can ask me, darling. And you started laughing, cause

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1: Donkey of the Day for Tuesday, September 1st goes to Dwayne Keefe D. Davis. Now, if you haven't heard yesterday, Dwayne Keefe D. Davis was found guilty of orchestrating the 1996 murder of Tupac Shakur. Yes, 30 years ago, on September 6, 1996, Tupac Shakur was shot in Las Vegas and then died 7 days later on September 13th. For 3 decades, nobody was convicted for his murder until yesterday. Let's go to ABC 7 for the report, please.
11: Dwayne Davis has been the only man ever charged in the 30-year-old murder of rapper Tupac Shakur. Less than an hour ago, the jury came back unanimous, affirming what Davis has spent years admitting publicly.
12: We, the jury in the above entitled case, find the defendant, Dwayne Keith Davis, as follows. Count one, murder with use of a deadly weapon. Guilty of first-degree murder with use of a deadly weapon, dated this 31st date of August 2026.
11: It took the jury less than 3 hours to reach that verdict. Guilty of first-degree murder. Prosecutors had told jurors to believe the various statements Davis had made over 30 years admitting to the crime, including a book he published admitting his involvement in Tupac's murder. Davis is not accused of pulling the trigger that killed Shakur, but instead of orchestrating the shooting and providing the gun. Defense attorneys had told the jury there was no evidence to back up Davis's previous claims of involvement. Davis, like he's done previously during this trial, spoke up in court just moments after the verdict.
13: I'd like to have my stuff back, the computers, all the phones, everything.
12: Okay.
13: And I would like to appeal this matter.
12: Of course. There will be an appeal, but that happens after sentencing.
11: Perhaps difficult to hear Davis asking for evidence to be returned and his intent to appeal.
1: Ladies and gentlemen, there is an old saying, if you give a man enough rope, he'll hang himself. Well, in this era, if you give a man enough microphones, he'll create Exhibit A. Okay, we're not going to sit here and act like Keefe D didn't earn this sentencing. He worked hard for it. That's the game, right? Right? That's what we teach people. Work hard and get results. Oh, Keefe D worked hard to get convicted for his role in the murder of Tupac Shakur. Okay, this man has years of Vlad TV interviews. He's on documentaries. He wrote a memoir. There was a time when investigators had to interrogate suspects. Now, all you got to do is give a brother a podcast setup, okay? Couple of Shure microphones, some LED lights, a bottle of alkaline water. Hell, don't even got to be alkaline. Dasani will do, okay? And it all starts with Vlad saying, so walk me through what happened that night. Then people get to chatting. And law enforcement is sitting at home watching YouTube like, hold up, run that back.

0: Okay, 5 years, you start relaxing. All right, 10 years, you start thinking you got away with it. 20 years, oh, now you really comfortable. 30 years, you think you got away scot-free. Now you're doing press and you're cashing in. Keefe D, you have successfully avoided consequences for 3 decades. Why then are you doing media about the thing you allegedly avoided consequences for? Who robs a bank in 1996, gets away with it, and then in 2022 starts a YouTube channel called How I Robbed That Bank in 1996? By the way, it's a great movie coming out in November called How to Rob a Bank. It's incredible. You should watch it. But no! Learn to shut up, all right? You avoided consequences. But this is an example of how sometimes getting away with something is the worst thing that can happen to a fool, because consequences actually teach you boundaries. But when consequences don't come, some people start thinking they're untouchable. That's what happened to Keefe D. That's when relief becomes confidence, and then confidence becomes arrogance, and arrogance starts talking all over the world. Okay, that's what happened to Keefe D. His arrogance got the best of him. And ego needs an audience, okay? That's the part people don't understand. Sometimes people don't just want to get away with something. Eventually, they want credit for getting away with it. That's ego. That's why I don't even want the lesson here to simply be stop going on podcasts, telling your business. That's a basic way of thinking, okay? Podcasts aren't the problem. Cameras and microphones aren't the problem. Ego is the problem, okay? The platforms just give the ego amplification. And here's another thing. Keefe D's defense argued that some of the things he said publicly were essentially exaggerated or fabricated for entertainment and money. Okay, let's unpack that. If the stories were true, you were publicly discussing your involvement in one of the most infamous murders in American pop culture history. And if the stories weren't true, you spent years pretending to be involved in one of the most infamous murders in American pop culture history. So, sir, which one would you like Donkey of the Day for? Okay, because you actually participated or you pretended to participate for clout? That is another disease killing our society. People underestimate the cost of turning their lives into content, because once everything becomes content, you start asking the wrong questions, okay? Instead of asking, should I say this, you start asking, will people watch this? Okay, will people listen to this? Those are two completely different questions. And most of the time, the thing everybody wants to hear is exactly the thing you should never say, especially when it's an unsolved murder. Justice delayed is not necessarily justice denied. Just because something hasn't caught up with you doesn't mean it never will. And time passing doesn't automatically erase consequences, especially when you keep talking and telling us about the thing you have escaped consequences for. Some people survive their consequences and mistake survival for immunity. But the reality of the situation is the statute of limitations on stupid is forever. Please let Remy Ma give Dwayne Keefe D. Davis the biggest hee-haw.
1: Hee-haw, hee-haw. You stupid motherfucker. Are you dumb?
0: He earned it, man.
2: Mm-mm-mm.
1: Yep.
0: He earned it. Worked hard for it.
3: Sure did. Sure did.
0: Campaign hard enough, you will get elected. Mm-mm-mm. Okay.
3: And he was, what, 63?
2: Damn, yo.
3: So you're probably going to die in jail.
2: Yeah. Mm-mm-mm. That's wild, though.
3: And he's been home all this time.
2: Mm-hmm. Talking.
3: All he had to do is just shut up.
2: That's it.
0: Ego.
3: There
0: you go. He needed the credit.
3: All right, Charlamagne, thank you for that donkey today.
0: Yes, indeed.
3: All right, when we come back, we got the positive note and more, so don't move. It's The Breakfast Club. Good morning.

0: Morning, everybody. It's DJ Envy, Jess Hilarious, Charlamagne Tha God. We are the Breakfast Club. Now, salute to Skilla Baby for joining us today.
1: Man, yes, salute to the good brother, Skilla Baby. Make sure you go check his album out, The Price of Fame, man. And, yeah, send the healing energy to the Skilla Baby. I want to connect him with Jason Wilson for real. I think him
2: think
1: and Jason Wilson would really, really kick it off. What's the word? Hit it off.
2: Really
1: hit
2: kick it off.
3: It off. Kick it's it crazy. Off.
1: Hit it off. Yeah. No, it couldn't.
2: Yeah.
1: Yeah. Bad face.
2: Shut up.
0: You what you got to say?
3: I want to tell people that Marcus Callender, you guys know him. He played in the Wu-Tang series. He played Power in the Wu-Tang series.
0: Okay.
3: He has a show. It's called Spades the Play, and it's going on tour. So you guys can. I want you guys to go and get tickets. posh.vip/spades to play. I did an interview with him on the latest with Lauren LaRose of the podcast that you guys can go and listen to. This interview is in depth. So it tells you all about the play. He went from, you know, being on the Wu-Tang series and a ton of other shows that he did to just diving into and investing in himself. And the play got picked up for a tour. So congratulations to him. And please go get tickets and check him out. They're going to be in D.C., L.A., Atlanta, New Orleans, Miami during Art Basel. So you guys can check it out. And it'll be in Harlem on September 3rd.
0: All right. When we come back, we got the positive note. It's the Breakfast Club. Good morning.
4: I can make your bed rock, girl. 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I can make your bed rock.

0: Morning, everybody. It's DJ Envy, Jess Hilarious, Charlamagne Tha God. We are the Breakfast Club. Now, you guys have a great day. I don't know if what the weather's going to be later on. It's supposed to be rain, but I don't know how bad it's going to be. I'm supposed to be going to the U.S. Open today, but I don't know how the weather's going to be.
1: Oh, damn. Yeah. So they don't, like, cancel that for the day if it start raining?
2: That's a good question. Is it the U.S. closed?
0: If it rains? I don't know. That is a good question. I know they have rain delays and things like that, but I don't know. I don't know how bad it's going to be today.
1: That's the big event. Yeah. Okay. All right.
2: Listen, I want to tell everybody, make sure you go and RSVP for my 6th annual Mental Wealth Expo. It is happening at the Joe and Diane Bloom Wellness and Event Center in Newark, New Jersey on October 10th, okay? This year, we are focusing on nothing but action. We're going from awareness to action, okay? 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And it is a free event, open to all ages. We'll be announcing the lineup real soon. Just go to mentalwealthexpo.com and RSVP to be there, and we'll see you on World Mental Health Day at the Joe and Diane Bloom Wellness and Event Center in Newark, New Jersey, okay? Free event, open to all ages. Now, the positive note is simply this. With each passing year, I tend to care less what people think of me, so I have stopped wearing masks for different people and learned to be me all of the time, okay? One of the best parts of growing older is realizing you don't need a different version of yourself for every person you meet. Letting go of the mask and becoming comfortable with who you are brings a different kind of freedom that approval never can. Are you comfortable being the same you everywhere? I hope so. Salute to my people over at the Healing Guide, man, and we'll see you tomorrow.
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10: This is a News 13 Network weather update. I'm meteorologist Hannah Rahner. We will see a few areas of fog similar to what we had yesterday. Temperatures are starting in the mid-70s at the coast and around 70 degrees away from the beaches. The high will be 88. High humidity, it'll feel close to 100 degrees again with a sprinkle or two. Stay tuned to News 13 in this radio.
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6: This is a News 13 Network weather update. I'm meteorologist Hannah Ronner. We will see a few areas of fog similar to what we had yesterday. Temperatures are starting in the mid-70s at the coast and around 70 degrees away from the beaches. The high will be 88. High humidity, it'll feel close to 100 degrees again with a sprinkle or two. Stay tuned to News 13 in this radio.
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8: 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You kept going outside.
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9: 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Are you coming?
8: 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We going to Lolly's.
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4: This is a News 13 Network weather update. I'm meteorologist Hannah Rahner. Temperatures are going to be hot for this first day of September. We'll be in the upper 80s, feeling closer to 100 degrees with the high humidity. Similar to yesterday, a sprinkle or two, but it is a mostly dry day and mostly sunny. Temperatures will be in the mid-70s tonight in a similar setup for tomorrow. 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
2: You ain't even
3: feeling
2: what
3: just happened. Exactly. Right there.
4: Where you going?
3: Where you going?

0: Hey, this is Michelle. I did just wanted to tell you guys that about 3 months ago, I did lose my car. It was in a wreck or whatever. But I'm just trying to raise $200 so I can get another rental car so I can just get back out here and get back to working.
1: But I'm telling you right now, to me personally, that story worth about $20.
2: That's all she needs. She needs $200.
1: I know.
2: So both people get $20 CBI.
1: I know.
0: My Cash App is Love, L-O-V-E, Michelle.
1: Yeah, I keep thinking about the singer.
2: Thank you, Mama.
0: Something yes, that's in my me. Heart. Y'all want me to
1: something
0: sing?
1: No. Yes, I do. Actually, I do for $200. I actually do want a little tune. I do. I would love it. Yes, I would, actually.
0: Where are my skimming at?
1: Hey.
0: Spending that money fast.
1: Hey.
2: Oh, my goodness.
1: Let's go.
2: All right, Michelle. I was going to give you 20 until you started singing. Now I'm going to give you 19.
0: Oh, my gosh. Stop playing with me.
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3: This is a News 13 Network weather update. I'm meteorologist Hannah Rahner. Temperatures are going to be hot for this first day of September. We'll be in the upper 80s, feeling closer to 100 degrees with the high humidity. Similar to yesterday, a sprinkle or two, but it is a mostly dry day and mostly sunny. Temperatures will be in the mid-70s tonight in a similar setup for tomorrow. 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
4: We going to Lolly's.
5: Wow, I had so much fun last night. Lolly's on 3rd is really the best lounge on the beach.
4: 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I still can taste those lamb chops from last night.
5: Every time I looked over at you, I thought you was in a music video blowing smoke clouds from the hookah. I know you was hooked once we saw all the different flavors they have.
4: 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And you started giving life advice and talking to everybody. I couldn't keep up with you. You kept going outside.
5: I didn't want to leave. The DJ had everybody singing. 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
5: 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We about to have a good time. Are you coming?
4: 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We going to Lolly's.
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2: 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My name is Incognito.
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1: 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Hey, have you ever thought about when stuff like the BET Awards and the Grammys happen? People like Chief Keef and NBA YoungBoy like don't get no recognition in that. And Data of Michael Jackson in their own way, especially NBA YoungBoy.
2: Boosie.
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2: 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You're right, Megan Thee Stallion.
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Friends to lovers need a part to star in. 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

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We're doing it for you. It's the world's most dangerous morning show, The Breakfast Club, in the morning, only on 98.5 KISS FM.

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4: This is a News 13 Network weather update. I'm meteorologist Hannah Rahner. Temperatures are going to be hot for this first day of September. We'll be in the upper 80s, feeling closer to 100 degrees with the high humidity. Similar to yesterday, a sprinkle or two, but it is a mostly dry day and mostly sunny. Temperatures will be in the mid-70s tonight and a similar setup for tomorrow. Stay tuned to News 13.
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1: When I think about this No Limit Cash Money tour, man, it feels like two black-owned empires celebrating survival.
2: Yeah.
1: Is that what this tour represents?
2: Nah, it definitely is, man, because any side, we all could not be here. That's how real it was. You know, when you see my story, see my movie.
3: I was wondering if you had a date yet, because I saw it, and I saw your son Hersey said he's playing you the older.
2: Not yet. He's okay. Still trying to figure it out.
3: Oh, he's still auditioning.
2: We don't just get nobody nothing, but you okay. Gotta work for it. So I told him if he get the role in Snoop movie to play me, then it's all good.
3: Right.
2: You know what I'm saying?
3: Okay, because you could kind of see it a little bit.
2: Because, too, for me, this generation, I really want them to understand hard work and preparation.
1: That's really
2: all my.
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3: This is a News 13 Network weather update. I'm meteorologist Hannah Rahner. Temperatures are going to be hot for this first day of September. We'll be in the upper 80s, feeling closer to 100 degrees with the high humidity. Similar to yesterday, a sprinkle or two, but it is a mostly dry day and mostly sunny. Temperatures will be in the mid-70s tonight and a similar setup for tomorrow. Stay tuned to News 13 in this radio.
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4: 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I still can taste those lamb chops from last night.
5: 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I know you was hooked once we saw all the different flavors they have.
4: 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And you started giving life advice and talking to everybody. I couldn't keep up with you. You kept going outside.
5: I didn't want to leave. The DJ had everybody singing. He knew how to rock the party.
4: So when are we going back?
5: I'm going back for the R&B brunch Saturday and Sunday. They have mimosa flight and towers, shrimp and grits, chicken and waffles, lamb chops, and much more. They even offer vegan options for my other homegirl that wants to come with me. We about to have a good time. Are you coming?
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It's the world's most dangerous.

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Falling hard on another hemisphere. Somebody tell them people, Mr. Hemisphere.

0: You could put me any place on the map, cause I'm him. Never chase bread, chase the vision. 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Somebody tell them people Mr. Hem is here.
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3: This is a News 13 Network weather update. I'm meteorologist Hannah Rahner. Temperatures are going to be hot for this first day of September. We'll be in the upper 80s, feeling closer to 100 degrees with the high humidity. Similar to yesterday, a sprinkle or two, but it is a mostly dry day and mostly sunny. Temperatures will be in the mid-70s tonight and a similar setup for tomorrow. Stay tuned to News 13 in this radio.
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5: 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I couldn't keep up with you. 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

0: Hi, this is Michelle. I did just wanted to tell you guys that about 3 months ago, I did lose my car, was in a wreck or whatever. But I'm just trying to raise $200 so I can get another rental car, so I can just get back out here and get back to working.
1: But I'm telling you right now, to me personally, that story worth about $20.
2: That's all she needs. She needs $200. So both people get $20 CBI.
1: I know.
0: My Cash App is Love, L-O-V-E, Michelle.
1: Yeah, I keep thinking about the singer.
2: You thank know, you, mama.
0: Something yes, that's in my heart. Y'all want me to
1: something
0: sing?
1: No. Yes, I do. Actually, I do for $200. I actually do want a little tune. I do. I would love it. Yes, I would, actually.
0: Where are my standing at?
1: Hey.
0: Spending that money fast.
1: Hey.
2: Oh, my goodness.
1: Goodbye,
0: mama.
2: All right, Michelle.
1: All right, Michelle.
2: I was going to give you 20 until you started singing. Now I'm going to give you 19.
0: Oh, my God. Stop playing with me.
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5: 501 is getting busy already. There's a jam up in Blaze briefly out of Myrtle Beach northbound at the 17 bypass. And you'll find some brief delays near Carolina Forest Boulevard. Then there is bumper-to-bumper traffic near Myrtle Ridge Drive toward Red Hill around toward 544. We're Dixon, right now traffic.
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7: This is a News 13 Network weather update. I'm meteorologist Frank Johnson. Hot, humid weather will continue through the rest of the week. Our forecast for tonight, mainly clear, warm and muggy, a low of 76 degrees. For tomorrow, plenty of sunshine, hot and humid, the high temperature up to 90. And on Thursday, mostly sunny and still hot, with a high of 90. 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
1: 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And Data of Michael Jackson in their own way, especially NBA YoungBoy.
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2: 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You're right, Megan Thee Stallion.
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9: Heading from Myrtle Beach, the northbound side of 501, that's a little slow near the 17 bypass. Then you're crawling after that from Highway 31, all the way off in toward Red Hill. And you'll find brief delays as you head in toward Conway at 7.
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4: The 17 bypass that's slowing in both directions just north of Myrtle Beach near 501. In Sonocosti, there's accident Clitterbrook that's going on. It occurred on 544, a little south of Dick Pond Road, but it's not really causing that much of an issue. Brett Dixon, right now traffic.
5: This is a News 13 Network weather update. I'm meteorologist Frank Johnson. Hot, humid weather will continue through the rest of the week. Our forecast for tonight, mainly clear, warm and muggy, a low of 76 degrees. For tomorrow, plenty of sunshine, hot and humid, the high temperature up to 90. And on Thursday, mostly sunny and still hot, with a high of 90. 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
12: We going to Lolly's.
13: Wow, I had so much fun last night. Lolly's on 3rd is really the best lounge on the beach.
12: Yes, the locals really showed us a good time, and I felt safe. I still can taste those lamb chops from last night.
13: Every time I looked over at you, I thought you was in a music video blowing smoke clouds from the hookah. I know you was hooked once we saw all the different flavors they have.
12: Girl, I ended up calling my mother and my ex because that bartender had me feeling good. And you started giving life advice and talking to everybody. I couldn't keep up with you. You kept going outside.
13: I didn't want to leave. The DJ had everybody singing. He knew how to rock the party.
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13: 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We about to have a good time. Are you coming?
12: 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We going to Lolly's.
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0: It definitely is, man, because inside, we all could not be here. That's how real it was. You know, when you see my story, you see my movie.
1: I was wondering if you had a date yet, because I saw it, and I saw your son Hersey said he's playing you the older.
0: Not yet. He's still trying to figure it out.
1: Oh, he's still auditioning.
0: We don't just get nobody nothing, but you got to work for it. So I told him if he get the role, in Snoop movie to play me, then it's all good. You know what I'm saying?
1: Okay, because you could kind of see it a little bit. Because,
0: too, I really want, like, for me, this generation, I really want them to understand hard work and preparation for all my kids.
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5: There's an accident at Clitterburg that's going on in Red Hill at the intersection with 501 and 544. There are some heavy delays on both roadways. The 544 backup, that begins northbound near Myrtle Ridge Drive toward the...
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3: This is a New Star Team Network weather update. I'm meteorologist Frank Johnson. Hot, humid weather will continue through the rest of the week. Our forecast for tonight, mainly clear, warm and muggy, a low of 76 degrees. For tomorrow, plenty of sunshine, hot and humid, the high temperature up to 90. And on Thursday, mostly sunny and still hot, with a high of 90. 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

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That's when I knew that your heart was scarring. 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
1: 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I go by the name of Incognito.
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1: 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This is Chris Tucker congratulating my peoples, Incognito and DJ Mrs. for having the biggest show in the city. Posted on the corner.
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0: 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Nito.
1: I'm going to use DJ Missy. Yeah. You already know.
2: Post it on the corner.
3: Who did it? Who done it? And who needs to quit it?
4: Who was that?
5: Here's what's trending on the timeline with DJ Missus. Post it on the corner.
1: Okay, let's get into it real quick, T, for you. So the FDA has recalled something else that we cannot eat right now, but Dwayne Keefe D. Davis has been found guilty of first-degree murder nearly 30 years after prosecutors say he orchestrated Tupac Shakur's fatal 1996 drive-by shooting, and he faces life in prison. And you want to know who I kind of feel like helped make this happen?
0: Talk to me.
1: Vlad TV.
0: Why you say that?
1: Because Keefe D was doing a lot of interviews with him. And you know everybody say that Vlad is kind of federal, and he is, and it kind of worked to in his favor a little bit. Sure. Because those interviews with Keefe D, he kind of was already on there singing, and it was kind of like, hey, wait a minute. So, you know, I can continue to keep you updated on that as that unfolds. And Panorama Produce is recalling 302 boxes of mangoes over concerning that they could be contaminated with salmonella.
0: Oh, my God.
1: Yep. Select Walmart stores, Connecticut, New York, New Jersey, Pennsylvania between August 10th and August 21st.
0: That's good for my blood pressure.
1: Yeah, but they said no illnesses have been reported. But if you bought some from Walmart recently, you should throw them out.
0: Just from Walmart?
1: Just from Walmart.
0: Man, cut it out. What we shop at?
1: Wally World.
0: Come on.
1: So you know what's going on, but you want to know something crazy?
0: What?
1: I seen KFC coming up with an Oreo burger.
0: Man, watch out.
1: But I can't get a mango.
0: Watch out. Oreo burger, bro.
1: Promise you.
0: Big back, big back.
1: You know I can continue to keep you updated on that as that unfolds. You to recap, you already know you can go. Post it on thecorner.com. 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